0: Ultra 1065 News, brought to you by station sponsor Huon Funerals, personal caring service in the Huon and Channel for over 40 years.
1: In this bulletin, calls to repeal a health services cap for veterans and concerns over the number of new home builds. With more, I'm Naomi Millam. The federal government is being urged to abandon any further plans to overhaul health funding for veterans. Labor's proposal to impose a $5,000 cap on allied health services has been blocked by the Senate. Shadow Veterans Affairs Minister Michael McCormack says Labor must abandon the issue.
2: Until this cap is scrapped, they are going to be anxious, they are going to be worried, and it's not just a cap on their healthcare, it's a cap on their service, on their noble duty that they've done for this nation.
1: Labor's measure was designed to save the budget a little over $700 million. Australia's peak housing bodies claim the federal government's tax reforms will reduce the number of new homes being built. New modelling has examined the effects of changes to negative gearing and capital gains tax concessions. Master Builders Chief Executive Danita Warne says the policies will make it harder to build a home.
3: The building industry can only do so if we have investors in the market as well as owner-occupiers. The government should reverse all three of the changes that they have made.
1: Meantime, PropTrack estimates 480 first home buyer households that accessed the 5% deposit scheme between last October and June are in negative equity. An American firefighter who survived the September 11 terror attacks has shared his story from that day 25 years ago. Nearly 3,000 people were killed when the two planes flew into the World Trade Center. It also claimed the lives of more than 340 New York City firefighters who rushed into the burning towers. Firefighter Peter Feluca said he was inside North Tower when the South collapsed.
4: We didn't know that as we're going up the flight of stairs, we get reports from different police officers and whatnot who was getting outside information, which we weren't able to get. He said, fellas, I just want to give you a heads up. You know, we just got a report of a third plane inbound.
1: 10 Australians perished in the attack. The Lions will host the Crows at the Gabba tomorrow night in their AFL semi-final clash. Brisbane are sitting third on the table and coming off a shock loss to the Sydney Swans last week. Veteran Dane Zorko says they're prepared to go up against a strong side with the Crows.
5: Who had a fantastic win, got the monkey off the back with their final playing record over a number of years. So it's going to be tough once again, but we need to be ready for it to be tough. We just can't think it's going to happen for us like it has in previous years.
1: Tonight, Fremantle take on Geelong. And NFL teams the LA Rams and San Francisco 49ers are preparing to clash in Melbourne this morning at the MCG. Kickoff is this hour with tight security all around the stadium. That's the latest news and sport. I'm Naomi Millam.
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8: Good morning. Making news on Pulse, a Longford man has been fined for dangerous driving after dashcam footage showed him overtaking on double lines on the Bass Highway. Hobart's new Sydney Hotel will cook free curry every fortnight for Food Not Bombs community meals. And a man has been charged over at least 11 separate fires across northern Tasmania, including a significant blaze at Breadalbin. Get these stories and more on the free Pulse Tasmania app.
7: Pulse Tasmania, the island's number one for news.
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8: Hobart can expect a sunny one today, getting up to 18. A bright sunny day tomorrow, topping out at 19, while Sunday should see patchy cloud heading for a top of 22. Right now in the city, it's 15 degrees.
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0: Sometimes you might notice that a friend is struggling, but they keep saying, "I'm fine." Well, there's a verse in the Bible, in Galatians chapter 6 and verse 2, it reminds us that we aren't meant to carry life's heavy moments alone or watch others carry theirs alone. It simply says, carry each other's burdens. 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
10: Where's the baby?
0: Welcome to the show. We are charging into the weekend. Happy Friday. All right, look, coming up on the show, Michael W. Smith has just released a reimagined version of a song that he wrote in response to the 9/11 tragedy. I can't believe today is 25 years since the world changed. We'll touch on that, hear more of Michael's thoughts a little bit later in the show. We are now officially a week out from the release of Franny Cash's debut album called Here I Am. We've been giving you a preview of it this week as our artist of the week. And we're going to hear Franny talking about a song that was written really with her grandmother in mind, with some of the advice that she used to give to her as a girl and a young woman growing up. We'll hear from Franny soon. But next, something to get you thinking as we head into the weekend. I'm not going to lie, this one's a little bit uncomfortable. We'll dive into it next at The Daily.

0: Hey, you tune into The Daily. It's Cam here. As we ready ourselves for the weekend, let's get you thinking.
1: Something to think about.
2: Wow, I never thought of it like that.
0: All right, so an interesting and fascinating idea to explore today. Death is not the greatest loss in life. The greatest loss is what dies inside us while we live. Whew. All right. There's something uncomfortable about this quote, because we usually think of loss as something obvious. The loss of a loved one, a relationship that ends, a chapter closing. We can point to it and say, that's what I lost. But what about the things that disappear quietly? Maybe this is the curiosity that you used to have, the willingness to try, the ability to get excited about small things. Maybe you stop trusting people after being hurt, or you stop believing in yourself after a few failures. You're still living, you're still going to work, still having conversations, still getting through the days, but something inside you has gone a little quiet. And I think that's what this quote is getting at. Death is a huge loss, of course, but there's another kind of loss that can happen while we're alive. Becoming a version of ourselves that simply exists rather than really lives. Here's the tricky part. I think that we often don't notice it happening. We tell ourselves we're being realistic. We're protecting ourselves. We're just tired. Maybe part of those things are true. Or maybe somewhere along the way, you stopped pursuing the things that once made you feel alive. It really makes me think and wonder, what parts of myself have I slowly abandoned just to make life easier? Perhaps the good news here is that some of those things aren't necessarily gone forever. Sometimes they're just waiting to be rediscovered. Interesting one. A bit uncomfortable too today, but it's worth thinking about. That's your daily thought.

0: Hey, this is Ben Windle with another Life Minute. Is it just me, or does life seem to be getting busier all the time? It seems every day there is a new technology or responsibility that steals more of our time away. In fact, studies show that we are working longer hours with more pressures than a generation ago. So what is the solution? How do we still live the life that we hope for? How do we manage children, work, study, friendships, finances, and yet still be happy? Stephen Covey, in his groundbreaking book, The 7 Habits of Highly Effective People, puts as the 7th habit, sharpen the saw. He talks about a man that goes down and spends 5 hours trying to cut down a tree with the saw. An onlooker asks him, "Why don't you take a break so you can sharpen your saw?" The man replies, "I'm too busy sawing." Well, the lesson is simple. Take time out in life to sharpen who you are. Refine that budget. Relook at your calendar. Strategically realign key areas of your life. 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Find a way to sharpen your saw today. You won't regret it. I'm Ben Windle.
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0: perfectly.
1: Still to come on the daily, some new music from Michael W. Smith. But not completely new. It's a reimagined version of a song that he wrote and recorded in response to the 9/11 tragedy, which today marks its 25th anniversary. We'll hear more about what Michael's had to say and the conversation with the then president, George W. Bush, that inspired this song. We'll cover that off for you at the news after we do this. Glory, glory, one more look at Franny Cash as your artist of the week. She's dropping her debut solo album next week, coinciding with releases from King & Country and Corey Asbury. It's going to be a big week. So we've been giving you a little bit of an early preview into the project with five songs. And you're going to hear her talk about this one called Jesus Girl in just a sec. That's coming up next at The Daily.
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0: Still to come on the daily, we got some news from Michael W. Smith to cover off in light of the 25th anniversary of the September 11 tragedy. He's just reimagined a song that he wrote in the aftermath of 9/11. I'll give you a listen to this new version. I'll tell you more about how it was inspired by a conversation with President George W. Bush after we have another look at your Artist of the Week, Franny Cash. All right, we are 1 week out from arguably what's going to be the biggest new release Friday in Christian music this year. We got Franny Cash's debut album called Here I Am. We've got The King of Country's album, The Most Beautiful Colors. We've got Corey Asbury's album, Out Sing the Angels, all landing on exactly the same day. But more on that a little bit later on, because we're about to dive into Franny's album one more time. One of the songs which has really resonated with fans, especially over the last maybe month or two, both at live shows, but also on social media, on Instagram and TikTok, is a song called Jesus Girl. As Franny explained in a recent interview, this is where it all came from.
1: It's really about my grandmother's. Like, the song starts out and it's like, she said, you know, you're probably going to be 5 different women before your hair turns gray. You're going to go through a lot of change in your life. Like, everything's going to be crazy. You know, your every turn and twist of your life is going to just be insane. But the one thing that's going to get you through it all is Jesus, girl, like, and your soul here. So it's really from my mother and my grandmothers, of just the wisdom they instilled. And I think that we can kind of all find that one person that just, like, really poured wisdom into us since we were young, every step of the way. So that's really what that song is about. And it does feel good to sing every night.
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0: Hope isn't just a word, it's a promise. 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
1: I've never seen a morning the sun forgot to rise. In every single detail, you're faithful every time.

0: 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Happy Friday. 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
0: To coincide with the 25th anniversary of the September 11 attacks today, Michael W. Smith has released a reimagined version of his song, There She Stands. He says the song is something that I originally recorded 24 years ago in the aftermath of 9/11. But today, I'm grateful to share a brand new reimagined recording. Just wait.

0: she steps.
1: Michael W. Smith goes on to say that the song was inspired in part by a conversation he had with President at the time, George W. Bush, during that time. And it became a very personal expression of what I was feeling about our country, our resilience, our unity, and the hope that can rise even in the midst of unimaginable loss. I hope this new recording moves you the way that this song has moved me over the years.

0: Still to come on The Daily, Lauren Daigle. She celebrated her birthday this week. And the only way she knows how, shining the spotlight away from herself and bringing awareness to some vulnerable people around the world that her not-for-profit charitable organization is helping. Tell you a little bit more about this. Plus, we'll continue to remember 9/11, 25 years today. For our daily flashback, we're going to revisit a song from an album that released on September 11, 2001. It was supposed to be a landmark day for this band, but it turned out to be for all the wrong reasons. We'll hear from their lead singer reflecting on the whirlwind of release week with our daily flashback. And the Daily's movie reviewer, Shane A. Bassett, he'll be here with his picks of the week. It's all coming up next hour at the Daily.
1: This year's 21st Annual Tasmanian Parliamentary Prayer Breakfast is coming up Wednesday, November 18. 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
2: 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An accident, breakdown or slow traffic, and it is on. The impatience. Lane changers weaving in and out. Braking, accelerating and braking hard again. Come on, a bit of common sense. Pay attention, back off, slow it down. Maintain a 3-second gap between you and the car in front for their safety and yours. 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

0: years since the tragedy. More than 3,000 people were killed in coordinated attacks across the United States in 2001, most of those in New York's Twin Towers. Richard Miles has told Channel 9 it was an incident which dramatically altered the lives of so many.
1: It is a day which has completely shaped the world in which we all live now, and my thoughts on this anniversary are very much with those who paid the ultimate sacrifice, both on the day but in the wars since, and those whose lives have been very significantly impacted.
0: 47 ADF personnel died in Afghanistan during the following war on terror and 5 in Iraq. Federal Treasury is bracing for a potential rise in global interest rates as oil prices climb off the back of developments in the Middle East conflict. There are concerns higher energy prices will fuel global inflation, pushing Australia and other economies closer to recession. Queensland is expecting to face its first credit rating downgrade in 17 years. The Treasurer is today expected to unveil a $1 billion stamp duty revenue shortfall. Economic futurist Evan Lucas says the downgrade will be felt by taxpayers.
2: Now, it's only a quarter notch, but a quarter notch on what is a couple of billion dollars means that every household will see an increase of about $1,000 to $2,000 per household just for that change. So it means more tax, it means less services being offered.
0: It's due to a slowdown in the property market. People aged over 40 are being encouraged to check for symptoms of presbyopia. New research from Specsavers has found 84% of Aussies haven't even heard the term for eye deterioration. Airlie Beach optometrist Fiona Bennett says it's more common than you think.
3: It's actually a really normal age-related condition. It happens to everybody and it usually begins from around about the age of 40. Basically, it makes it difficult to focus with near vision. So reading books, devices like phones become slightly more blurry.
0: One telltale sign is when words look blurry at a normal reading distance. The Dolphins' chief executive is lighting up Brisbane red as the Dolphins embark on their first NRL finals series. The team have arrived in New Zealand to take on the Warriors in their qualifying final. Terry Reader is encouraging the city to support the Dolphins.
4: The whole of Brisbane behind us. We're going to paint the city red over the next few weeks. There's certainly only one NRL team in for the final series from Brisbane, and it's us.
0: Meantime, departing Bronco, Gemet Shibasaki has dismissed rumours of a relationship breakdown with coach Michael Maguire. The winger crediting Madge for helping him resurrect his career and confirming he has no ill feelings. That's the latest news and sport. I'm Naomi Millam.
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7: Good morning, making news on Pulse. A Tasmanian man has waited 80 days for an urgent colonoscopy after returning a positive bowel cancer screening result. Tasmania's Ava Reid and Grace White have been named in the 42-strong VFLW Team of the Year squad. And the Tasmania Jewels have named Darcy Garbin as their inaugural captain ahead of their debut WNBL season. 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
7: A bright sunny day today across Hobart with a top of 18, falling away to 5 overnight. Sunny tomorrow with a high of 19 and Sunday is looking at patchy cloud reaching 22. Right now in the city, it's 16 degrees.
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11: Sometimes you might notice that a friend is struggling, but they keep saying, "I'm fine." 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
6: Where's the daily?
7: All right, hey, welcome to the show. You tuned into the daily. We got one more hour together. Lauren Daigle celebrated her birthday this week. She turned 35 and in doing so managed to draw the spotlight away from herself, and she brought awareness to some vulnerable and needy children through her foundation. I will tell you a little bit more about what the foundation does, but also how she managed to do that at the news desk very soon. For our daily flashback, something a little bit different. Now, September 11 in 2001 was the release date that was planned for an iconic album from this band. Not knowing it at the time, obviously, but when release day came, they were dealing with a tragedy unlike the world had ever seen. Today marks 25 years since the 9/11 attacks. We're going to hear from this band's lead singer talking about how release day turned out nothing like they had planned, but the opportunities that it opened up for them. Still to this day, I believe this is one of their best albums. We're going to play a song for you from it with our daily flashback. But next, movie reviewer Shane A. Bassett will be here with his picks of the week at the Daily.

0: Are you tuned into the Daily Happy Friday? Let's get you into the weekend. We love to put the feet up and watch a flick on the couch. And if that's in order for you this weekend, Daily's movie reviewer Shane A. Bassett is here. Welcome, mate. How you doing?
1: Not bad, thank you, Cam, and hello, everyone.
0: Now, my attention was drawn to this one, partially because I'm training for a marathon right now, but a new movie's just landed on Prime. It stars Gal Gadot, The Runner.
2: This is a very simple game. You follow my rules, do you know the Excelsis Hotel?
3: Yes.
2: Run to it.
0: All right, where do we begin here?
1: Well, we begin in some CrossFit clothes. So, very popular attire in this movie, The Runner, starring Gal Gadot. And I really want to say at the start here that I've always thought Gal Gadot is a good actor. I mean, people love her as Wonder Woman. I thought she did a good job there. But in other movies, she really does go all right, I think. I think she's popular in many aspects of different genres. And this one's more of an action movie, I guess, that genre, a bit of a thriller as well. She plays a very high-powered attorney, businesswoman, who gets a phone call saying her son has been taken. And she has limited time, 1 hour, to run through point A to point B to point C, so forth, through London to save his life. And it's a bit of a race against time. It's cryptic as well, Cam. The cryptic messages she gets to where to go aren't clear. She has to guess.
0: It's like
1: a puzzle. So, it's a little film that I didn't expect to enjoy as much as I did.
0: Yeah. And, you know, you kind of get a pretty good taste of what you're going to get from this movie when you watch the trailer. It doesn't leave too much to the imagination. It's one of those ones. But this is a concept. We have seen this before.
1: Definitely. Two movies that come to mind. One of them is Run, Lola, Run. A really good film about a girlfriend trying to save her boyfriend, and she has to keep running to do these little messages things. And then there's another movie, which is a big one, Die Hard with a Vengeance.
0: Yes.
1: The third Die Hard movie. Do you remember that, when Samuel Jackson and Bruce Willis had to run through New York and they had to answer like payphones?
0: Yeah, that's right. And was that the one where they had to measure the water jugs and do all those kind of things in the park?
1: They did measure the water jug in the train,
0: that's
1: in a moving
0: right.
1: train.
0: Yeah, I remember that, yeah.
1: So this concept's been done before, but as I said, if you've got Prime Video, it's worth putting on. It's a short film, under 90 minutes, and it's from the word go, you'd appreciate it, Cam, being a runner.
0: Yep.
1: There's a lot of running in this. and it's her. It's Gal Gadot. I don't think there's too many stunt doubles. It's her doing all the physical work.
0: Oh, well, even more respect. All right, The Runner with Gal Gadot just landed on Prime. Shane, it's classification and your verdict out of 5 Choc Tops.
1: It's rated M. A little bit of swearing in it. It's not violent, not too violent anyway, but rated M, so not for little kids. And I loved it. 4. I'm giving it 4 Choc Tops. It was really entertaining.
0: Very good, mate. Well, enjoy a movie over the weekend, maybe even a run. Who knows? That's your weekend and my weekend, but we'll talk to you next week on The Daily.
1: Running, surfing, footy, movies, it's all happening. Thanks, Cam.

I declare.

0: still to come on The Daily. Lauren Daigle. We'll tell you how she managed to take the spotlight off herself this week on her 35th birthday, but onto some vulnerable and needy people around the world. We'll cover off this story at the news desk, but before we do that, something pretty special as we continue to remember the 25th anniversary of 9/11. For our daily flashback, in just a moment, we're going to revisit a song that was a part of an album that had its release date set months before as September 11, 2001. We're going to hear the lead singer and his recollection of this time where release day was supposed to be a big celebration for them, and it turned out to be anything but. We're going to play a song from this iconic album. It's still, take nothing away from the project, one of their best albums to date. But the release day went nothing like they had ever planned. And revisit this moment next at The Daily.
1: The garden's really starting to take shape, but just be careful. 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

0: Still to come on The Daily, Lauren Daigle. She celebrated her birthday this week, but took the opportunity to bring awareness towards people desperately in need of help. So we'll tell you what happened there after we hit rewind.
1: Are you telling me you built a time machine?
0: All right, doing something a little different today for our daily flashback. Because today marks the 25th anniversary of the tragic September 11 attacks in 2001. It was a day that changed the world as we know it. And it's never been the same since. But on this day, the album Satellite from POD was scheduled to be released. It did release. But what was supposed to be a celebration turned into anything but, as lead singer Sonny Sandoval recalls how the 24 hours played out.
2: Our band is taking off. This is crazy. And then, you know, we did a signing the night before, just like you said. And so we're so excited. 9/11, everybody's excited. We're so happy and proud of this record. All of a sudden, we're getting the call. And it's like our record release didn't matter anymore. We were there just like everybody else. What is going on? And here's POD saying, dude, I'm so grateful to be alive. I God is good. He's undeniable. Like, with the, and all of a sudden, people are like coming to POD to, you know, the answers. We were one of, I think, like five groups that they allowed to actually call it to MTV and give some kind of hope or, you know, to speak to the people. That's incredible. The most thing that we were proud of is that, no, we wrote that song beforehand. We didn't know that this was going to happen, but that was always our intention. Let's give people hope. Let's give them love. Like, let's let them know that it's going to be okay tomorrow, you know?
0: POD's iconic album Satellite, released today 25 years ago, coinciding unknowingly with the September 11 attacks. Here's an acoustic version of one of the songs from the project that was iconic, Alive at The Daily.

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2: US actor James Van Der Beek, well known for his role in the series Dawson's Creek, died in February 2026. Just before his death, he recorded a short video about his identity. He said when he was younger, he identified himself as an actor. Then later, he married and identified himself as a husband. Then later, as a father and a provider, which for him was the best identity. Now at the end of his life, looking mortality in the face, dealing with the debilitating treatment for his cancer that had taken away all his identities, he couldn't provide, he couldn't care for his kids, and he couldn't be a part of an active family. He asked, "So who am I?" The answer, "I am worthy of God's love, simply because I exist." Sometimes, our most challenging moment can give us the clearest insight.
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0: Hey, tune into The Daily. It's Cam here, just about done, and another week in the books. But hey, one last little bit of news. Let's cover it off.
1: I like to get the daily news.
0: All right, Lauren Daigle celebrated her 35th birthday this week. Hey, look out, Charlie. But instead of asking fans to shower her with gifts, she turned the spotlight towards people desperately in need of help. Daigle's team took the opportunity to use her birthday to bring the spotlight to her charitable organisation supporting children, older adults and vulnerable people right around the world. Daigle founded the Price Fund in memory of her grandfather, who taught her to love the world one relationship at a time. Her childhood home near New Orleans reportedly maintained an open-door spirit, welcoming neighbours and people experiencing difficult circumstances. Those early lessons eventually became the foundation of her philanthropic work. Now, according to her official bio, the Price Fund has now contributed more than $4.2 million to over 100 organisations around the world.

0: see me through.
1: Are you tuning into the Daily right at the end as we wrap things up and prepare to send you on your way into the weekend? It's been massive, but next week is going to be even bigger. For King and Country will be with us next week as we officially count down the days till their new album, The Most Beautiful Colours. Boys are going to join us as well as that. We're going to go track by track through 5 songs, one every day, the stories behind them, as we work our way towards Friday. Feels like the release has just been building and building, and it's just about ready to reach this crescendo. It'll be here this time next week. For King and Country, your artist of the week next week at The Daily.
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5: This year's 21st annual Tasmanian Parliamentary Prayer Breakfast is coming up Wednesday, November 18. 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
1: In this bulletin, the fallen remembered on the anniversary of 9/11, and in sport, NRL. With the details, I'm Naomi Millam. The Defence Minister says the September 11 terror attack shaped the world as we know it today, as the world marks 25 years since the tragedy. More than 3,000

0: war on terror, and 5 in Iraq. Federal Treasury is bracing for a potential rise in global interest rates as oil prices climb off the back of developments in the Middle East conflict. There are concerns higher energy prices will fuel global inflation, pushing Australia and other economies closer to recession. Queensland is expecting to face its first credit rating downgrade in 17 years. The Treasurer is today expected to unveil a $1 billion stamp duty revenue shortfall. Economic futurist Evan Lucas says the downgrade will be felt by taxpayers.
1: Now, it's only a quarter notch, but a quarter notch on what is a couple of billion dollars means that every household will see an increase of about $1,000 to $2,000 per household just for that change. So it means more tax. It means less services being offered.
0: It's due to a slowdown in the property market. People aged over 40 are being encouraged to check for symptoms of presbyopia. New research from Specsavers has found 84% of Aussies haven't even heard the term for eye deterioration. Airlie Beach optometrist Fiona Bennett says it's more common than you think.
2: It's actually a really normal age-related condition. It happens to everybody and it usually begins from around about the age of 40. Basically, it makes it difficult to focus with near vision. So reading books, devices like phones become slightly more blurry.
0: One telltale sign is when words look blurry at a normal reading distance. The Dolphins' chief executive is lighting up Brisbane red as the Dolphins embark on their first NRL finals series. The team have arrived in New Zealand to take on the Warriors in their qualifying final. Terry Reader is encouraging the city to support the Dolphins.
3: The whole of Brisbane behind us, we're going to paint the city red over the next few weeks. There's certainly only one NRL team in for the final series in Brisbane, and it's us.
0: Meantime, departing Bronco, Gemet Shibasaki has dismissed rumours of a relationship breakdown with coach Michael Maguire, the winger crediting Madge for helping him resurrect his career and confirming he has no ill feelings. That's the latest news and sport. I'm Naomi Millam.
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6: Good morning, making news on Pulse. A Tasmanian man has waited 80 days for an urgent colonoscopy after returning a positive bowel cancer screening result. Tasmania's Ava Reid and Grace White have been named in the 42-strong VFLW Team of the Year squad. And the Tasmania Jewels have named Darcy Garbin as their inaugural captain ahead of their debut WNBL season. 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
6: A bright sunny day today across Hobart with a top of 18, falling away to 5 overnight. Sunny tomorrow with a high of 19 and Sunday is looking at patchy cloud reaching 22. Right now in the city, it's 16 degrees.
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0: Growing up, my mother gave me lots of advice. 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A problem shared is a problem halved. Use your manners. Do it now before you forget. As a child who just wanted to have fun and play, these words of advice were often met with a disgruntled groan. However, now as an adult and a mother myself, I can see how brilliant these words of wisdom were. God is the infinite source of wisdom. However, there are times when we hear his advice and we reply with the disgruntled groan. Love your enemies. Pray continually. It's more blessed to give than to receive. As we grow in our faith and stick to God's wisdom, we'll soon discover that he is even more wise and faithful than our mothers. He doesn't give us this wisdom to make our lives harder, but just as my mother did, he desires our lives to be the best that they can be. I'm Linda Bailey from dailydevotions.com.au.
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1: In this bulletin, working from home laws causing consternation, Queensland on the brink of having its credit rating downgraded, and MND patients to get access to cheaper treatments. With more, I'm Gareth Stafford. Australians are pausing to remember the lives lost in the September 11 terrorist attacks, 25 years on from those that changed the world. Retired Australian firefighter Andrew Wallace volunteered to help in the rescue efforts after watching the attacks unfold on TV. He says he was overwhelmed when working in the rubble of the destroyed skyscrapers.
2: When I first arrived on the site, I virtually lost the power of speech for a few minutes, you know, because of the magnitude of it. Talking to the chief in charge that day, I thought I was standing on road base, and he said, no, the road's still a couple of metres below you.

0: inquiry is due to report back by October, a month after the last sitting week of the year. Queensland is on the brink of a credit rating downgrade, Lachlan Gray reports.
1: The state is facing its first credit rating downgrade in almost 20 years. Today, Queensland Treasurer David Janetsky is expected to reveal a $1 billion stamp duty revenue shortfall. The downgrade will make borrowing more expensive and increase the interest paid on debts. State debt would face further pressure, which is expected to surpass $216 billion by the end of the decade. It sparked a war of words between the state and federal treasurers, Janetsky blaming the downgrade on a decade of spending by the previous Labor state government and recent federal budget decisions. But Federal Treasurer Jim Chalmers has rejected the claim, arguing Commonwealth investment in Queensland has never been stronger.
0: Lachlan Gray reporting. Australians living with a type of motor neuron disease will soon have access to a cheaper treatment. Calcity helps slow the progression of the disease and maintains muscle function. The injection will be listed on the Pharmaceutical Benefits Scheme from October 1. Saturday, the 10th of October, is on track to be the single biggest day for weddings this year. 1,900 Australian couples are projected to marry on that date. Sport and in the AFL. Geelong has opted against recalling Sam De Koning to combat Fremantle's tall forwards in tonight's semi-final in Perth. The Dockers have dropped winger Nathan O'Driscoll and replaced him with Corey Wagner. Judd McVee comes in for the injured Brandon Walker. That's the latest news and sport. I'm Gareth Stafford.
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4: Good afternoon, making news on Pulse. Hobart's new Sydney Hotel will cook free curry every fortnight for Food Not Bombs community meals. A man has been charged over at least 11 separate fires across northern Tasmania, including a significant blaze at Breadalbin. And a Tasmanian man has waited 80 days for an urgent colonoscopy after returning a positive bowel cancer screening result. Get these stories and more on the free Pulse Tasmania app.
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5: 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I can do all this through him who gives me strength.
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4: A sunny one across Hobart for the rest of today, reaching 18. Clear and sunny tomorrow, getting up to 19. Then cloud and a few sunny breaks on Sunday, topping out at 22. Right now in the city, it's 17 degrees.
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The Retro Lunchbox returns tomorrow for lunch with the best of the 80s and 90s every day at midday. Still to come this hour, some Evermore, Eric Clapton from 1992, plus Snow Patrol. Thanks for your company. Here's NF, Let You Down.

Yeah. Don't talk down to me, that's not gonna work now. Packed all my clothes and I moved out. I don't even wanna go to your house. Every time I sit on that couch, I feel like you lecture me. Eventually, I bet that we could've made this work and probably would've figured things out. But I guess I'm a letdown, but it's cool, I checked out. Oh, you wanna be friends now? Okay, let's put my fake face on and pretend now. 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It didn't even happen. I mean, why are you laughing? Must've missed that joke, let me see if I can find a reaction. No, but at least you're happy. This life.

0: Ultra 106.5 Addison Road, Fight Another Day, from the station that brings a positive perspective to Hobart. And every weekday, Ewan gets you out of the right side of bed with Brekkie from 6 a.m. And Cam pours the morning coffees with the Daily from 9. It is the most positive way to start your day in Hobart Town. Eric Clapton's coming up.
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0: Ultra 106.5, Paul Wright and Eric Clapton, Tears in Heaven from 1992 in memory of his son Connor. Dave has afternoon drive all lined up and ready to roll from three, getting you home for the weekend. 21 Pilots is next.
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A key following step is to then take on a worldview that proclaims that the way we live is moral and good and worthy. This process is called rationalisation and self-justification.

0: The alternative is to examine ourselves and our priorities and to put these to the test. A healthy worldview is one that is considerate and fair and generally beneficial towards others, including strangers, as exemplified by Jesus' Good Samaritan. It raises us all up to be friendly, loving and sharing towards one another, wanting the best for everybody. So how does your life stand up to a reality check in the face of what it could be?
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0: 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News is coming up at 2 and next hour, brand new music for Sienna Spiro. 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
1: In this bulletin, aged care reforms not strong enough, former Queensland Police Chief to be farewelled, and free ferries across Sydney as a pay dispute drags on. With more, I'm Gareth Stafford. Drones have lit up the New York skyline, eerily recreating the Twin Towers, mark the 25th anniversary of the September 11 terrorist attacks. The World Trade Center towers came crashing down after being struck by hijacked planes. Channel 7's Mike Amor was in New York in 2001 and says it was unimaginable.
2: We were knee-deep in paperwork and dust, and you could see the fire trucks that had been crushed by the debris. We were quickly told to leave, and it was probably a good thing because in that debris was, it turned out, was a lot of dangerous chemicals. That search and rescue continued for months.
1: Hijacked planes also crashed into the Pentagon and a field in Pennsylvania. The peak body for older Australians claims the federal government's changes to the aged care rules don't go far enough. New reforms will ban aged care providers from charging residents for services they received for free prior to sweeping reforms. Council on the Ageing Australia wants more consumer protections to ensure older Australians are treated

0: stop and services. They want to see more passengers on the harbour, more boats, more customers enjoying the best harbour in the world. They want to be paid properly for doing the work that they do.
1: Transport New South Wales says Opal readers will still be switched on. WA Police will be granted special powers ahead of a major international defence expo at Perth's Convention Centre. The Land Forces International Defence Exposition will be held in October, 2 years after the last event in Melbourne, which resulted in major protests. Greens MP Sophie McNeil has taken aim at the decision, flagging concerns over the impact on people's ability to peacefully protest. Labor's bill passed Parliament last night with support from the Liberals and One Nation. To sport and in tennis, Jessica Pegula has been outplayed by Aryna Sabalenka in their semi-final at the US Open. Sabalenka winning in straight sets 7-5, 6-2. Pegula says Sabalenka was just too good on the day.
2: I'm honestly not that upset, to be honest. I mean, because I don't really think there was much I could have done today. She played an insanely high level. I think probably one of her better matches this year for sure.
1: It was the 10th time Sabalenka had beaten Pegula in 14 meetings between the pair. That's the latest news and sport. I'm Gareth Stafford.
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5: Good afternoon. Making news on Pulse, AI infrastructure company Firmus has signed on as the Jack Jumpers and Jules principal community partner, just days after it signed as a major sponsor of the Tasmania Devils. The Air Force Roulettes will fly over Tasmania's northwest coast and Hobart this weekend. And Tasmania's Ava Reid and Grace White have been named in the 42-strong VFLW Team of the Year squad. Get these stories and more on the free Pulse Tasmania app.
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6: 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Very truly I tell you, the one who believes has eternal life. 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
5: Hobart can expect a sunny one for the rest of today, heading for a top of 18. Blue skies overhead tomorrow with a top of 19, while Sunday should see a mix of sun and cloud with a high of 22. Right now in the city, it's 18 degrees.
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0: Ultra 106.5, Marshmello and Halsey, Be Kind, backed up by Rob Thomas. 3 o'clock news is just around the corner. Then Dave moves in with Friday Afternoon Drive. That's it for me. Have an awesome weekend. New music for Sienna Spiro is next.
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0: Why does hope work? Viktor Frankl spent 3 years in Nazi concentration camps between 1942 and 1945. He witnessed and experienced immeasurable suffering. He writes about the importance of hope. He says that prisoners who gave up on life, those who lost hope for the future, were the first to die. They died less from lack of food or medicine, but from lack of hope. Hope works. Yet if our universe is unguided and mindless, and in the future the Earth will be consumed by the sun, then there can be no ultimate hope for our planet. So if we live in a hopeless universe, why does hope work? Well, perhaps this is because our universe is not mindless and unguided, and there is a living hope provided through the resurrection of Jesus Christ from the dead. This is Rob Martin with God in 60 Seconds. To open up more space for reflection and conversation about God, go to thirdspace.org.au.
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3: 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This year's 21st Annual Tasmanian Parliamentary Prayer Breakfast is coming up Wednesday, November 18. This year's guest is Bernadette Black AM, a Winston Churchill Fellow, a member of the Order of Australia, Australian Tasmanian of the Year and former Telstra Tasmanian Businesswoman of the Year. 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
1: In this bulletin, a One Nation MP makes an apology, oil prices surging, and a setback for Victoria's working from home laws. With more, I'm Jaden James. One Nation MP Barnaby Joyce has apologised to Liberal member Andrew Hastie after the Minor Party called the former soldier a traitor. The label was made in a cartoon posted on One Nation's social media channels. Mr Joyce doesn't believe Mr Hastie is a traitor, but says it's up to party leader Pauline Hanson to remove the cartoon. His One Nation colleague, Sean Bell, has told News 24 Mr Hastie is overreacting.
2: I don't think the party has anything to apologise for. I think people should go and watch the cartoon. It takes the mickey out of everyone. Mr Hastie has had problems with One Nation for a very long time now. And that cartoon has been out for a very long time.
1: The RSL has condemned Senator Hanson for not removing the cartoon. Federal Treasury is bracing for a potential rise in global interest rates as oil prices climb on the back of developments in the Middle East conflict. The price of Brent crude oil has surged to $108 a barrel, its highest mark since May. There are fears higher energy prices will fuel global inflation, pushing Australia and other economies closer to a recession. The Victorian Premier is refusing to recall Parliament to pass its contentious work-from-home laws after it was voted down by the Coalition and the Crossbench, Stephanie Wacklewick reports.
3: Ben Carroll has already added an extra sitting week to the parliamentary calendar to pass the government's integrity reforms, and he says he won't be adding another one.
4: They defeated the bill. It's up for them to answer for themselves.
3: The work-from-home legislation was expected to sail through the upper house yesterday, but the crossbench and the coalition argue they didn't have enough time to consider the government's amendments, voting to send the bill to a parliamentary committee for further review. The inquiry is due to report back by October, a month after the last sitting week of the year. Shadow Attorney General James Newbury says the only reason why the Premier is refusing to recall Parliament is to avoid scrutiny over the hundreds of annual reports which are due to be

0: back to last week. I think it's a mistake to go, no, it's easy. It's the superficial analysis is just do what Hawthorne did. A bit easier said than done.
1: Meantime, Adelaide has axed Isaac Cumming to take on Brisbane, and the Lions have recalled Ty Gallop. That's the latest news in sport. I'm Jaden James.
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4: Good afternoon, making news on Pulse. AI infrastructure company Firmus has signed on as the Jack Jumpers and Jewels principal community partner, just days after it signed as a major sponsor of the Tasmania Devils. The Air Force Roulettes will fly over Tasmania's northwest coast and Hobart this weekend. And Treasurer Erica Betts says the government could revive its short stay levy after the upper house defeated the bill on a tied vote. Get these stories and more on the free Pulse Tasmania app.
3: Pulse Tasmania, the island's number one for news.
5: Ultra 106.5 at Lake and Bailey Zimmerman's Just Believe at 18 minutes past 3. Our after-school talk topic today is learning to swim. It is critically important. The latest drowning statistics are out from Surf Life Saving Australia and the Royal Life Saving Association. The drowning report for 2026 shows nationwide we haven't met the 50% drowning reduction target, although the number of drownings is down nationally, it's up in Tasmania. So it's important that we all learn to be safe around water, particularly with the summer months coming up. It's thought that some of the risk factors are declining swimming and water safety skills, an ageing population and the effects of colder waters and the warming waters and the drownings that they produce. For Tasmania, ocean and harbour deaths were the leading sites of drowning deaths, and we'll talk more about it in the next hour of the program.
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By the Tree there with Walk, 28 minutes past three. Time for today's trivia question. Who invented the telescope?

0: How do things go when you give your teenagers advice? Hi, I'm Rachel Doherty from tweens2teen.com with some practical parenting tips for the teenage years. There's nothing wrong with giving advice, but there's a right way and a wrong way to do it. Whatever you do, you need to keep a cool head. 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This makes it look like they're asking rather than you telling. And leave space for them to come back with questions. Where you can, don't rush their decisions or you'll just get their back up. Cheer them on when they're doing well. Even if they make a decision you don't agree with, give them positive feedback. Teenagers who are plotting a sensible course need to know that you've got their back, no matter what. And lastly, have faith in them, even if they've made mistakes in the past. Most teens do just fine if they think you trust them to make a good choice.
1: 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That's tweens, the number 2, teen.com.
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0: Just gone 25 minutes to four. Cochrane and Co, what grace can do. Now, the answer to today's trivia question, who invented the telescope? The answer, Galileo.
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0: 18-4, Franny Cash there and the Kool-Aid. This year, this day, we are looking back to the year of 1997.
1: They found him in the desert, a man with no name.
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1: And no country.
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1: A man they called the English Patient.
2: Why are you set the tower to keep me alive?
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0: The 1997 BAFTA Best Film, The English Patient. 1997, the year for Sister Hazel's All For You.

Ellie Limebear, By Fear at 4:08. Congratulations to Daniel Moore, winner of the birthday cake today on his 38th birthday, being nominated by Kate. Other nominees this morning from the Williams family are Margaret Stephen, celebrating a 98th birthday, an amazing mum, grandma, great granny, and truly blessed. Much love from your family. And also Tay Cooper has a birthday today, missing out on the birthday cake, 22nd birthday girl, love mum and Peter. So there we go. Tay and Margaret, unfortunately, didn't win the cake, but Daniel Moore did. Now, if you'd like to nominate for the birthday cake, it's too late to nominate for next week. The nominations did close midweek under the new terms and conditions. The weekend nominations close at 9 a.m. on a Friday morning as well, so be aware of that, but we'll be surprising somebody with a birthday cake tomorrow. Well, I also let you know who else is celebrating today. Ben Lee, the Australian singer and musician, is 48. Crystal Lewis, the Christian singer, is 57. And Harry Connick Jr., Joseph Harry Connick Jr., turns 59 today, the US singer and actor, who said, "If I could only whisper your name."

Harry Connick Jr., if I could only whisper your name. It's 4:05. In the next hour, we're off to the surf life saving in Tasmania to talk drowning statistics.

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1: In this bulletin, remembering a sobering day in history and veterans welcoming an upper house decision. With more, I'm Jaden James. The journalist who broke the news of 9/11 to Australia as it unfolded has recounted the moments the world changed forever. Today marks the 25th anniversary of the terrorism event. Sandra Sully says we now live in the shadow of the event.
2: You know, the world changed in an instant that night. And we've got a generation of people that have no concept of what it was like to fly without magnetometers and intense security. And, you know, we now live in the shadow of September 11.
1: More than 3,000 people died in the 2001 tragedy, including 10 Australians. Veterans are welcoming the Senate's decision to block a proposed $5,000 cap on allied health services. The upper house voted 35 to 20 to thwart the bill. Coalition of Veterans Voices spokesman John Armfield says it's great to see everyone else working together for the cause.
3: Liberals, Nationals, One Nation, Greens, Lambie and Independents led by David Pocock have all backed the veteran community. It's absolutely amazing to see Parliament work. It's absolutely amazing to see such united support.
1: All Labor senators voted in favour of the bill. Australians living with a type of motor neuron disease will soon have access to a new cheaper treatment. Calso-D will be listed on the pharmaceutical benefit scheme from the 1st of October. The injection helps slow the progression of the disease. A credit ratings agency has upgraded its outlook for New South Wales despite global fears of inflation. The S&P credit rating for the state remains a AA+. Treasurer Daniel Mookie says it's surprising.
4: We were certain, really after the GST distribution 2 years ago, that it was only a matter of time for New South Wales to face another downgrade from S&P. So for S&P to come out and now say to the world that New South Wales is stable is really welcome news.
1: Meanwhile, Queensland's credit rating has been downgraded for the first time in almost 20 years. It puts pressure on the state's multi-billion dollar debt and Olympic infrastructure. In sport, the San Francisco 49ers have emerged as winners of their NFL season opener against the LA Rams at the MCG, the 49ers winning 27-7.

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2: Good afternoon, making news on Pulse. Charles Woolley has announced he will run for Lord Mayor of Hobart, promising to put local residents ahead of politics and end what he calls petty partisan spats at the council. One person is in a serious condition following a single vehicle crash on the Channel Highway at Kingston this afternoon. And AI infrastructure company Firmus has signed on as the Jack Jumpers and Jewels principal community partner, just days after it signed as a major sponsor of the Tasmania Devils. Get these stories and more on the free Pulse Tasmania app.
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3: 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Psalm 91 verse 11. For he will command his angels concerning you to guard you in all your ways.
4: Whatever the season, it's not unusual to want to keep your feet warm in woolly socks, sheepskin slippers and fashionable UGG boots from Mawson Sheepskin and Opals at Hobart's waterfront. 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
2: Hobart can expect a bright sunny day for the rest of today, getting up to 18. Clear and sunny tomorrow, topping out at 19, while Sunday should see patchy cloud, heading for a top of 22. Right now in the city, it's 18 degrees.
3: And it's 5 minutes past four. Coming up in this hour, we're going to head to Surf Life Saving Tasmania to find out a little bit about the latest drowning statistics. But for right now, it's Ocean Alley and First Blush.

0: Sursena with Bridley Drake and Pure Average. Well, we are going to look at statistics next at Surf Life Saving Tasmania with their CEO, Tony Van Denden. We have, of course, the latest drowning figures out. They are not good news, but we'd like to see the figure dropping the number of people that have drowned. How can we do that? We find out next with Tony.
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3: This year's 21st Annual Tasmanian Parliamentary Prayer Breakfast is coming up Wednesday, November 18. 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
0: Welcome back. Today we are looking at Tasmania's drowning statistics. They rose last season and all of the latest numbers were revealed in a national drowning report. Tony Van Denden from Surf Life Saving is joining us. Welcome along.
4: Thank you, David.
0: Mate, this is alarming statistics. We're trying to get the drowning deaths down by around 50% by 2030, but at the moment it seems we're not on track.
4: No, we're not, tragically. And the, as you say, it's quite alarming, these statistics, and to see this increase and just reinforcing the need for us to be aware and to continue our education of how to be safe and enjoy our amazing waterways.
0: Mm. Well, generally speaking, nationally, things are trending down. But sadly, here, a 25% increase on our 10-year average, it's not a statistic that we can simply ignore. And it does remind us that it's very important to make sure you learn to swim.
4: That's correct. Having those fundamental skills or foundation skills are critical. We're seeing the impact, unfortunately, from some of our lockdown and restricted movements during COVID that impacted our Learn to Swim, the accessibility of, for people to get to Learn to Swim programs. And then when we're going out, we're getting summers that are a little bit dynamic and we're making the most of those. Sometimes we're just not prepared when we're going out and enjoying the water.
0: Mm. Some of the statistics which are alarming are Tasmanians aged over 75 account for nearly a third of the drowning deaths in our state. So it does come down to a little bit more than just learning to swim. It's making sure that you're doing the right thing when you're out on the water, whether that's paddling or boating or sailing. You've got to know what to do to stay safe.
4: That's correct. And so it's no different than going on a holiday or where you're checking you've packed everything, you've got your charger for your phone. We want the same sort of thought process when we're going to the water. Have we got the right safety gear? Is it the right conditions? Are those conditions within our ability? How long has it been since we actually did that activity? Should we just go in a little bit slower and build that up? And particularly as we age, nothing's quite as easy as it was when we were younger.
0: Mm. Last couple of days have actually been rippers, up around 20 degrees, and that's 4 or 5 degrees above average for this time of the year. So getting to the stage where people are tempted to go to the beach. But the other important thing to remember is the water's still pretty chilly.
4: It is, and it is. It'll take your breath away, and particularly if you're not acclimatised or it's been a few years. But and as you said, it is warmer. It's abnormally warm. We've had a mild winter. And the potential of what we've seen in the Northern Hemisphere with the Super El Nino and what that impact might be, we could see more people wanting to go to their local waterways and beaches this summer. So we just want everyone prepared, really enjoy that, but how to do that safely.
0: Mm. And Tony, important to go to beaches that are patrolled. I suppose our Surf Life Savers will be starting to get to the beaches in the not-too-distant future.
4: That's correct. So where possible, swim at a patrol beach, and we're aware that that is for summer and that's not every evening. So that's why it's critical, the water safety messages, the programs we're putting out, and people to also just do that little stock take the way you might service your car before you go away for a holiday. It's undertaking that same thing, is the gear being checked Is it appropriate? Are you yourself? What's your fitness level? Have you had any health concerns? I can go in a bit more prepared. Go visit beachsafe.org.au or download our BeachSafe app, and that will then help refamiliarise yourself with that waterway and some of those hazards that might be there. So you can do that assessment to say, yeah, is that the place I want to go to now, or should I go to a little bit more of a safer place to start that activity again?
0: Mm, and I'm sure our friends at MAST would reiterate that message, particularly for our boaties, making sure that they do the boatie checklist before they hop in the boat and they have all the appropriate safety equipment they need to get back safe from their journey out on the water.
4: They would indeed, yes, and they have a wealth of resources there for people to access and great programs there to help people get out and enjoy what we all are so fortunate to have here in Tasmania.
0: Mm. Now, what about a website for people to check out Surf Life Saving Tasmania and some of the tips, Tony?
4: Yeah, so we'd encourage everyone to go to beachsafe.org.au and that has all that key information of every beach around Tasmania. It has patrolled information of when the patrols will be there, any hazards that the patrol has seen when they're putting up the flags in the morning, or they could visit Surf Life Saving, SLST.asn.au.
0: Well, we thank you very much for joining us on the program this afternoon, Tony, and bringing us some disappointing figures, but encouraging people to do the right thing when they're around water. Thanks for your time.
4: No worries, David.

Harry Styles with the American Girls at 22 minutes past four. Jason Mraz now, and I won't give up before Scrub Cutters discuss something that hasn't been used for a while, the aerogram.

0: was having a funny conversation with my niece Maddie the other day. Hi, I'm Liz Oakes, and she'd rung me on her mobile to say thanks for her birthday present. I'd sent her an iTunes voucher so she could buy us some music, and whilst we were talking, we somehow got onto the old days and the old ways of keeping in touch, like an aerogram. She had no idea what I was talking about. So I explained that it was this light blue piece of paper that you wrote on. You know, you folded it into three, sealed, and posted it. She couldn't understand why you didn't just use ordinary paper, and she wanted to know if you could place a piece of paper inside the aerogram. No, I explained. The aerogram was the paper that you wrote on. I used to love getting an aerogram, although I never managed to write in a straight line on one. I told her about the best one I ever received. I was living in London, flatting with my brother, and an aerogram arrived addressed to both of us from our sister. It said not to be opened until you're all together. The news? She was pregnant. The first grandchild. And my first niece. And here I was, telling that very same niece, 24 years later. Call me old-fashioned, but I think there's something rather special about those old forms of communication. But equally, there's something special about your niece ringing you, and you spend half an hour chatting and laughing away. Because really, whatever way you do it, the most important thing is to stay in touch.
1: Scrub Gutter, brought to you by Focus on the Family Australia.
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1: Good afternoon. In stories making news, veterans are welcoming the Senate's decision to block a proposed $5,000 cap on allied health services. The upper house voted 35-20 to thwart the bill. An ATO staffer in Queensland has been charged with corruption. The 32-year-old is accused of disclosing information obtained in his capacity as a public official to organised crime associates. A credit ratings agency has upgraded its outlook for New South Wales despite global fears of inflation. The S&P credit rating for the state remains at AA+. A dead baby whale that washed up on a South Australian beach near Victor Harbour is not a bird flu case. Authorities have ruled it out as the cause of death. And in sport, at the US Open, Elena Rybakina has progressed to the women's final. She beat Coco Gauff 3-6, 6-4, 6-4. She'll face Aryna Sabalenka on Sunday. I'm Jaden James, and those are the latest news and sport headlines.
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5: 28 minutes away from 5, weather around the country for the travellers this weekend. Perth, a few showers in 21. Adelaide, fine in 24. Alice Springs, fine and warm, 32. And Darwin, fine and warm, 34. Brisbane, some showers, 23. Sydney, fine, 21. Canberra, fine and sunny, 21. Melbourne, a little cloudy in 22. And for Hobart, 19 degrees and fine again tomorrow.

Bay Turner, and someone must be praying. And obviously people are praying for the churches of the UK, as it's proved that they are a vital pillar of social support infrastructure. The Gather movement have commissioned the Heart of the Neighbourhood report to show how many churches are nourishing their communities. The findings, based on the survey of more than 1,600 churches and charities in the UK across 25 regions. If the results are mirrored across England, an estimated 33,000 churches of the Gather movement would mean 250,000 essential services being delivered by Christian communities each and every week. According to the Premier News report presented to the Faith and Society All-Party Parliamentary Group, it emphasised it's not just Christians who benefit from churches. All people are helped through food banks, debt and advice centres, youth groups, mental health hubs and loneliness initiatives. And it all comes from the church in the UK.

Jason there with Drown. And of course the drowning statistics out today are not good for us here in Tasmania. As we have a look at some of the other sports events that are happening, AFL semi-finals tonight, Perth, it is Fremantle and Geelong. There's a few showers about there, so it could be an interesting game. And tomorrow night at the Gabba, some fine weather for Brisbane and Adelaide. Fans of the supercars will know it's the Bend 500 in South Australia, the first of the endurance races.

That's Joel Vaughan coming up to 5 o'clock. We'll have a look at the traffic around town. It's a typical Friday afternoon. There's very little traffic on most of the arterial roads. Davey Street at this stage looking good, the run on the Tasman Highway. A little slow out around the airport and the Tasmania Golf Club for a Friday afternoon. Perhaps people going for a hit with the sun setting a little bit later. Murray, Liverpool and Campbell seem to be a little bit slow. Also, Burnett Street out onto the Brooker Highway is causing a little bit of trouble this afternoon. It's slow on Sandy Bay Road till you get through the Sandy Bay Shopping Centre, but then not so bad. And on the East Derwent Highway, a reasonably good run out there this afternoon. If you see anything, give us a call, 6231 1065. We're heading up to the 5 o'clock news, sport and weather with the Noiseworks. Take me back.

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1: In this bulletin, the world remembering those lost in 9/11, and Barnaby Joyce makes an apology to a Liberal MP. With more, I'm Jaden James. Australia is marking 25 years on from the September 11 terrorist attacks and reflecting on how the world has changed. More than 3,000 people died in the 2001 tragedy, including 10 Australians. Retired United Airlines flight attendant Paul Veneto says flight crews showed incredible bravery in an unprecedented situation.
2: Oh, under those conditions, no one was trained for that, but we know that they banded together and tried to do something up against trained terrorism. It was mind-boggling what they were able to accomplish. On Flight 93, they had the opportunity of knowing in advance what they were delayed on the ground before they took off.
1: Hijacked planes crashed into the World Trade Center, the Pentagon, and a field in Pennsylvania. Australians living with a type of motor neuron disease will soon have access to a cheaper treatment. Calso-D helps slow the progression of the disease and maintains muscle function. Federal Health Minister Mark Butler says it will be listed on the PBS from October.
3: But without the PBS listing, it would cost patients about $28,000 every single script. It will now, from the 1st of October, be available at the just PBS price of $25.
1: The injection will be available for about 70 patients a year. A split appears to have emerged in One Nation ranks over a cartoon labelling Liberal MP Andrew Hastie a traitor. Michael Packey has more.
4: High-profile One Nation MP Barnaby Joyce has apologised to Andrew Hastie over a cartoon posted to the party's social media accounts.
5: Obviously, I don't believe Mr. Hastie's a traitor.
4: But Mr. Joyce says it's up to One Nation leader Pauline Hanson to decide if the cartoon should be removed. His colleague, Sean Bell, has told News 24 Mr. Hastie is overreacting.
6: I don't think the party has anything to apologise for.
4: The former elite soldier believes he's been targeted after giving evidence in the case against Ben Robert Smith. Mr. Hastie says it's not only a slur on him, but the 20 other SAS members who were subpoenaed. The RSL has also condemned Senator Hanson for standing by the offensive cartoon.
1: Michael Packey reporting. In sport, Elena Rybakina has reached her first final at the US Tennis Open and her second major final of the year after winning the Australian Open. She defeated Coco Gauff 3-6, 6-4, 6-4 and will come up against Aryna Sabalenka. The Kazakhstani player says she's aware of the challenge before her.
7: It's an important match, and since it's a final, it's honestly, I feel like it doesn't matter who is on the other side. You just want to win and do your best.
1: Earlier today, Sabalenka beat Jessica Pegula in straight sets. That's the latest news in sport. I'm Jaden James.
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0: Clear tonight across Hobart, a low of 5. Blue skies overhead tomorrow reaching 19. And Sunday is looking at cloud and a few sunny breaks, getting up to 22. Right now in the city, it's 15 degrees.
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0: The outpouring of the Holy Spirit means that we can all hear God's voice, male and female, young and old. I'm Tanya Harris of God Conversations. An 11-year-old boy from New Zealand understood this truth. One night, he had a dream. He saw his bedroom half bathed in light and half in darkness. He was standing in the center of the room, and a voice said, "Choose." When he woke up, he chose the light. That Sunday, he went to church with his mates. There, the pastor had felt led to preach a sermon on a verse in the book of Revelation. "You are neither hot nor cold, but lukewarm. Now choose." Can you see it? The middle-aged preacher and the preteen boy both received the same revelation. There are no age limits on knowing God. All it takes is an open heart and a willingness to follow. For more on having your own God conversations, go to godconversations.com.
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0: that grave robber.
1: Crowder with Grave Robber at 20 minutes past five. On your way home, perhaps picking up petrol. Your cheapest petrol will be found in Clarence Street and Bellarive at $2.07 now a litre. Continues to rise right around Hobart. The average is $2.15 for the unleaded petrol. And the diesel has snuck up to $2.60 for a litre of petrol.

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1: Good afternoon. In stories making news, the world is pausing to remember and reflect on the changes that have happened in the world since the September 11 terror attacks 25 years ago. Nearly 3,000 people died in the attack on the World Trade Center. The Return Services League has accused Pauline Hanson of being extremely offensive to all veterans. The One Nation leader is being urged to apologise over a cartoon labelling Liberal MP Andrew Hastie a traitor. Australians living with a type of motor neuron disease will soon have access to a new cheaper treatment. Calso-D will be listed on the pharmaceutical benefits scheme from the 1st of October. 5 people have died and more than 80 are missing after a ferry fire in the Philippines. 43 people have been rescued. And the first ever NFL game to be played in Australia has exceeded all expectations. The 49ers won the game against the Rams 27-7 in front of 100,021 fans at the MCG. I'm Jaden James, and those are the latest news and sport headlines.
2: A Millington's bushland burial is a natural and non-traditional form of burial within native bushland at our Kingston Cemetery. Millington's, a life remembered your way.
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4: Weather for the state. Burnie, 17 and fine tomorrow. Devonport, 15 and fine. It's a taste of spring, isn't it, really? 21 degrees after a low of 2. Launceston, frosty, then fine. St Helens, overcast and 17. Strawn, a frosty start, 1 degree up to the top of 17 and fine. And Hobart, fine and 19 degrees. Almost a carbon copy of today.

Toby Mack with One World. And we've been hearing stories out of the United States about the events of 9/11/2001 at the World Trade Center, where much of the United States did come together as one. Of course, in 2001, the World Trade Center in New York and the Pentagon in Washington, D.C. were attacked by Islamic terrorists who hijacked a U.S. passenger plane and crashed them into the World Trade Center and another into the Pentagon. 9/11, we'll remember it 25 years ago today. If you're in going back about 15 years, you'll remember Sam Stosur becoming Australia's first female Grand Slam singles champion for 31 years, beating Serena Williams and claiming the US Open title. And the other event, as we roll the clock back to 1996, David Bowie became the first major artist to release a single, Telling Lies, exclusively via the internet. Around about 10 years before that, he had Let's Dance, the title track to his album.

0: Into Six, All Star United, and A Beautiful Thing. A Beautiful Thing to Ponder from D.H. Lawrence, the poet. We are today, as human beings, evolved and cultured far beyond the taboos which are inherent in our culture. This is a very important fact to realise.
1: Your friend Craig's between jobs and his washing machine just died. 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Even kiss the cash goodbye. 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He'll never pay interest. Ever. With Nils.

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The Undeserving with Something to Hope For. It's now 3 minutes away from six. We've got news, sport, weather and six. I'm not sure whether you caught the NFL match at 10:30 this morning at the MCG, whether you were watching it on the television or through some form of streaming service. If so, at halftime, you will know the guest performers were the Jonas Brothers. They all made it, only just, but they did perform. And one of the tracks that they released in 2020 is What a Man Gotta Do. The Jonas Brothers to finish us up for a Friday afternoon.

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1: In this bulletin, Australia marking the 25th anniversary of 9/11 and Queensland's credit rating downgraded. With the details, I'm Jaden James. New technology is still being used to formally identify victims of the September 11 attacks 25 years on. Nearly 3,000 people died in the attack on the World Trade Center, and more than 1,000 are yet to be identified. The world is pausing to reflect and remember how the terrorist incident has changed the world. The federal government will ban residential aged care providers from charging extra fees for services residents received for free prior to sweeping system reforms. The aged care rules will be amended following instances of some providers taking advantage of older Australians. Aged Care Minister Sam Ray says they're acting now to make the rules clear and strengthen protections. The Victorian Premier says he's really disappointed after Parliament's upper house sensationally voted to refer the contentious work-from-home legislation to a parliamentary committee. The pre-election promise is all but dead, with the government now out of time to pass the landmark laws. Ben Carroll has told Channel 9 the Libs backflipped on their support.
2: Yesterday morning, Jess Wilson, Liberal Party, said they would support work from home. In fact, they said it would be law by the end of the day. By the end of the day, they shot it down. That's for them to explain.
1: There is just one sitting week left for the year, meaning the inquiry is unlikely to return to Parliament before the election. Queensland's credit rating has been downgraded for the first time in almost 20 years. S&P Global Ratings today lowered Queensland's credit rating to AA from AA+. Treasurer David Janetsky claims the drop has been an inevitability for a long time, placing blame on the former Labor government. AMP Chief Economist Shane Oliver says the finger of blame can be pointed in a few directions.
3: The former government let the finances deteriorate. Federal government has played a role in all of this. But by the same token, the state government has been in office now, what's coming up for two years. So arguably, knowing what's going on, they should have put more effort into reining in spending.
1: Meanwhile, the S&P credit rating for New South Wales remains at AA+. In sport, Ollie Henry is full of belief Geelong can win this year's AFL Premiership. The Cats go in tonight's semi-final against Fremantle unchanged. The Dockers have dropped winger Nathan O'Driscoll. Henry, who hasn't played in a premiership, believes they're good enough.
4: Definitely firing the Bally to win this game. We would love nothing more than to, you know, have the next 2 weeks on the road and knock two really good teams off. That's ultimately our goal.
1: Meantime, Adelaide has axed Isaac Cumming for tomorrow night's semi against Brisbane at the Gabba. And the NFL's first ever match in Australia has ended with victory for the San Francisco 49ers, defeating the LA Rams 27-7. That's the latest news in sport. I'm Jaden James.
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2: Clear around Hobart tonight, lows around 5, before a sunny one tomorrow with a top of 19. Sunday is set to bring a mix of sun and cloud with a high of 22. Right now in the city, it's 12 degrees.
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0: In 1850s North America, a woman named Harriet Tubman guided 300 slaves to freedom via a network of secret routes known as the Underground Railroad. What was the key to her incredible success? I'm Tanya Harris of God Conversations. Harriet was savvy, clever, resourceful, and bold. She never took the same route twice and often used clever disguises. But the main reason for her success? She heard God's voice. Time and time again, God spoke to avert danger, alert Harriet to the best timing and the way to avoid slave traders. Harriet trusted God's voice and followed it. It's no wonder Harriet was called the Moses of her people. When God speaks, it leads us into freedom, but it also leads us to help others. May we learn from Harriet's example by listening to the voice of God and helping others to know the God who sets us free. For more on having your own God conversations, go to godconversations.com.
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1: In this bulletin, a One Nation MP makes an apology, an ATO staff member charged, and WA ramping up on illegal fishing fines. With more, I'm Jaden James. Australia has marked 25 years since 9/11, remembering the day that changed the world. 10 Australians were among the almost 3,000 killed in the coordinated Islamic terror attacks across New York, Washington DC, and Pennsylvania in 2001. A split has emerged within One Nation over the party's treatment of Liberal MP Andrew Hastie. The former elite soldier is demanding the party remove a cartoon on its social media channels that labels him a traitor. One Nation leader Pauline Hanson is refusing to budge, and her Senate colleague Sean Bell is backing her in. But high-profile One Nation recruit Barnaby Joyce has told News 24 he's sorry if Mr. Hastie is offended.
2: I apologise. Nothing to do with me, but I apologise. And obviously I don't believe Mr. Hastie's a traitor. Of course, that's an absurdity. He's not.
3: Should One Nation remove the cartoon?
2: That's beyond my pay grade, that, isn't it? I don't speak for Pauline, and that's a question for her.
1: Ms. Hanson argues the cartoon is just satire. An Australian tax office staff member on the Gold Coast has been charged with corruption-related offences. Lachlan Gray has more.
4: The 32-year-old man is accused of unlawfully disclosing information obtained in their capacity as a public official to Organised Crime Associates. Charges were laid following a search of his Surfers Paradise home yesterday, where multiple electronic devices were seized. During the search, police identified alleged child abuse material, leading to an additional 15 charges. The staffer has been suspended from duty without pay and will face the Southport Magistrates Court on September 21.
1: Lachlan Gray reporting. Fisheries officers are stepping up patrols around Western Australia, issuing dozens of fines for illegal fishing for demersal species. Two men have been fined thousands of dollars and had their recreational fishing licences suspended after being caught with dewfish and bulchin groper during closed periods. Authorities are reminding boat fishers that the West Coast region from Kalbarri to Augusta remains closed to demersal fishing to protect stocks. Illegal activity can be reported to Fishwatch. In tennis, Elena Rybakina has defeated Coco Gauff to secure a title showdown with defending champion Aryna Sabalenka in the US Open. Rybakina won the semi-final match 3-6, 6-4, 6-4. Gauff says this one hurts.
5: My dad came up, he was like, you accomplished so many great things this summer. And I was like, I don't care about the summer. So right now that's where my head is at. But it's the goal. I want to be a consistent player. I want to give myself as many opportunities to lift a trophy. Yeah, it's all great. But I think the competitor in me, like, this is the tournament I want to perform at.
1: Sabalenka earlier beat Jessica Pegula 7-5, 6-2 to advance to the final. That's the latest news in sport. I'm Jaden James.
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7: Good evening. Making news on Pulse. Labor says it will move its gun cap amendment again in Tasmania's upper house, as Josh Willey doubles down on Labor MP Brian Mitchell's reported attack on independent George Rizet after he revealed he would not support the amendment. Tasmania has launched an interactive online map allowing residents to track bird flu detections in their suburb. And Charles Woolley has announced he will run for Lord Mayor of Hobart, promising to put local residents ahead of politics and end what he calls petty partisan spats at the council. Get these stories and more on the free Pulse Tasmania app.
6: Pulse Tasmania, the island's number one for news.
8: From the Bible. Are you into exercising? Spend your time and energy in the exercise of keeping spiritually fit. Bodily exercise is all right, but spiritual exercise is much more important and is a tonic for all that you do.

0: Sunday is set to bring a mix of sun and cloud with a high of 22. Right now in the city, it's 12 degrees.
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1: One of the great challenges of Western nations today is the amount of time younger generations are spending on devices. In the UK, a study revealed that 75% of UK children spend less time outdoors than UK prison inmates. How can that be the case? Because children are addicted to their devices and choose life inside rather than life outdoors. There's something refreshing and invigorating and renewing about time outdoors. God's creation seems to give us energy that even the most comfortable home can't. We're created to know God, build community, care for and enjoy the created order. Many young people are choosing to spend their lives online with little contact with people or the outdoors and are failing to grow spiritually. Let's commit to change that culture.
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3: Just heaps of great music.

fall right. And you hear me when I call crying. And you fix me when I'm broke, right? And that's all I need to know. So the storm is gonna break, right?

Where I come from, meekness is just another word for weakness. So why did Jesus say, "Blessed are the meek"? And is meekness a quality that you and I should search out or shun? Hi, I'm Bernie Diamond. Welcome again to the program as we finish up this week by taking a look at this whole meekness thing from a different perspective. And do stick with me because very soon I'll be telling you about my latest life application book. It's called Walking with the Spirit, and I'd love to send you a free copy to help you live the amazing life that God always intended. But this is the very last week it'll be available, so don't miss out. Can I tell you one of the most exciting things that I've discovered in life? It's this. That when I just get on and do the good things that God's called me to do day after day, not perfectly, mind you, not always brilliantly, but just doing them quietly, I get this deep sense of satisfaction from just doing those things. Now, that doesn't sound like a particularly earth-shattering insight until you understand that for most of my life, at least the first 36 or so years, I was flat out chasing and achieving success and recognition and reward. And I can truly say that not once during that time did I taste the sweet delight that I know today. It's like night and day. Once the world was kind of a murky monochrome, today I get to live life in a full, vibrant technicolor. I can't begin to put words around the difference. And in a sense, it's taken me years to kind of reflect on that and figure out what was going on. To tell you the truth, I didn't like everything Jesus had to say right from the beginning. Like this one, "Blessed are the meek, for they shall inherit the earth." Well, meekness, from where I come from, is just another word for weakness, buddy. I mean, it's a dog-eat-dog business world, and you have to claw your way to the top and tread on other people and make it and reap it and spend it. It's all about fame and fortune, buddy. It's all about making it. And I had those things, at least in the sphere in which I worked. I travelled the world speaking at large IT conferences, and I had a big car and a big salary, and I could eat at any restaurant I wanted to, and basically I could buy just about anything I wanted to. And yet the sweet delight of fulfilment in life eluded me. I was getting it all. It just wasn't satisfying me. Then I became a Christian and started reading some of what Jesus had to say. And this saying, "Blessed are the meek, for they shall inherit the earth," well, it was definitely not on my hit parade. Why? I didn't want to become some mealy-mouthed, meek little mouse, some sort of weakling, you know, wearing boring clothes, smiling lamely, letting people use me as a doormat. You go to church on Sunday morning with an ever-graying congregation. Meekness was some kind of wimpishness and failure and capitulation. And then one day, I read the definition of the Greek word in the New Testament that we've translated to read meek. Let me read it to you word for word because it's not very long. Meekness is mildness of disposition, gentleness of spirit. Meekness towards God is that disposition of the spirit in which we accept his dealings with us as good, and therefore without disputing or resisting. In the Old Testament, the meek are those who wholly relied on God rather than their own strength to defend them against injustice. So meekness towards evil people means knowing that God is permitting the injuries they inflict, that he's using them to purify us, and that he'll deliver us in his good time. Meekness may not be about being a wimp, but about accepting everything that happens to me as being from God, and so not fighting it. Now, that really fits with what we've been talking about this last week, flying under the radar, ditching this addiction to

0: strength and self-control. A meek person is someone who keeps their strength in check. I constantly have people come against me in ministry and in life, and it's amazing how many people don't understand what God's called me to do. And I'm sure you have the same from time to time. My old way of handling it was to saw them in half. I mean, my tongue can make a grown man cry at 30 paces. I tell you, it's a scary thing. I can be a very scary person. And I used to tear people apart, limb by limb, with words and with logic. Meekness is the exact opposite of that. Meekness says, I don't have to win. And that's so counterintuitive, isn't it? Yet Jesus says, blessed are the meek, for they shall inherit the earth. Blessed, happy, joyous. Because instead of winning the odd battle today, they end up winning in the long run. They inherit the earth. See, an inheritance is not something you get now. It's something you get later. Jesus is saying, blessed are those who lose now, for they will win later. Jesus put it another way too. We looked at it yesterday on the program. He said, truly I tell you, unless a grain of wheat falls to the ground and dies, it remains only a single seed. But if it dies, it produces many seeds. If you love your life, you'll lose it. But if you hate this life in this world, you'll keep it for eternity. See, again, Jesus is talking about reaping a harvest, an inheritance. When? Not now. Later. And that takes such enormous faith. It takes such enormous courage to rest in God and that other people do things and behave badly and for us not to attack them back, for us not to get our way, for us not to say, you know something, I have rights. I've got to win here. No, Jesus wants us to leave them alone and to reap the harvest later. And so, you know, when I started to live my life that way, as I said, I didn't do it perfectly and I still don't do it perfectly. We all have our days. But just living like that with all my heart, deciding I don't have to win anymore, just doing the best I could, knowing that day by day God would bring me battles where I'd have to lay down my right to win and it would hurt and it would be hard. Honestly, each one was difficult at the beginning, but little by little, I've withdrawn from being Bernie the Bully. My name, Bernard, literally means to be as strong as a bear, and I am. One of the strongest people you'll ever meet. Mentally tough, geared to success. And God has called me to lay down the winning and just day by day follow Him. And sometimes, you know, people do things and say things and they hurt so much. And that's the time when I just go to God and say, Lord, I just believe in your word and you've called me to lay this down. It's not about my success, my limelight, my being seen by people to win. It's about dying to self, giving up the success and the recognition thing. You know what I've found? Even though it's hard, this sweet delight of trusting in his protection, in what he brings day by day, in his provision, just quietly getting on with life without fanfare or drama, is such a sweet thing. Well, that's my story. What's yours? Life's messy. Have you noticed? And when the stuff we're going through threatens to derail us altogether, well, what we desperately need is a helping hand. That's why I'd so love to send you a free copy of my latest book, Walking with the Spirit. Because God's word, man, it's alive and active. Amen? So I'm praying that through this book, he'll help you experience the power of the Spirit firsthand. You can request your free copy right now. 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But this is the very last week that this particular book will be available, so don't miss out. 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Hey, thank you so much for joining me. I'm Bernie Diamond. Catch you again, same time Monday, with a different perspective.
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0: In church, we often pray to become more like Jesus. But I'm not sure I want to become like a 30-year-old Middle Eastern man. What do we mean by that? I'm Tanya Harris of God Conversations. The call to become more like Jesus is echoed throughout the New Testament. It's a prayer to become like the God whose image we're created in and which was demonstrated most clearly in the life of Jesus. We become more like Jesus by responding to the Holy Spirit. As we do, we'll become more loving, more kind, more generous and forgiving. We become like Jesus. Ironically, I've discovered that when we become more like Jesus, we become more like ourselves. As those disordered desires are removed, we become like the person we're designed to be. In other words, I become more like Tanya and you become more like you. For more on having your own God conversations, go to godconversations.com.
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1: Coming up is a challenge to break through cultural barriers to see others made in the image of God. 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Stay with us.
2: I have a friend named Virgil Walker, and he says races don't reconcile, hearts do. And I think that there lies the key to the issue, is that we are trying to reconcile races, but not everyone has ever experienced racism, nor has everyone always been a racist. Our hearts need to reconcile. First, a sinful heart to a holy God. And then understanding that once our hearts are reconciled to God, we are reconciled one to another.
3: Well, that's Monique Dusan sharing some pretty wise words about unity that can only be found in Christ Jesus. Welcome to Focus on the Family with Jim Daly. We have an especially meaningful conversation for you today on the show.
4: John, issues like racial tension make most people uncomfortable. They try to avoid bringing it up because they're afraid of saying the wrong thing and offending someone. So it gets a bit messy. Unfortunately, we know there will always be instances of racism. But I agree with Monique in the clip we just heard that not everyone is racist. Some buy into a narrative that says different races can't get along, but we see plenty of examples all around us of people coexisting and working together peacefully, and that's the goal. As Martin Luther King Jr. said, "I have decided to stick with love. Hate is too great a burden to bear." What a statement. And I think we've made great strides in America and should continue making the decision to love others regardless of their skin color. Our guests today, Monique Dusan and Krista Bontrager, were polar opposites politically. They came from different backgrounds and had completely different experiences. But they now have a story of a beautiful friendship to share. And it happened because of their love for Christ, who designed us all to live in unity with our neighbors, created in God's image.
3: Yeah, and Monique has a BA in sociology from Biola University and is the president of the Center for Biblical Unity. Krista is a Bible teacher and former university professor. And after Monique returned from the mission field, Krista invited her to live with her and her family for several years. And then later they worked together to start Monique's ministry to help people overcome racial divides, especially among believers. Now together, they've written a book called Walking in Unity, Biblical Answers to Questions on Race and Racism. And Jim, that book formed the foundation for a conversation you had with them on Refocus with Jim Daly, your podcast. We're going to feature a small segment from that longer conversation here on Focus on the Family with Jim Daly.
4: So how did those conversations go? What did that sound like in the beginning? And and then finding some path that you could walk together in, even though you may have disagreement.
2: Those conversations were arguments.
4: Okay, we're talking.
2: Yeah, they were fights. Because I loved talking about race so much and justice and, you know, all of those key or hot button, you know, words, I would just talk about it openly.
4: Yeah.
2: And so we would have these heated head-to-head conversations that ended up turning into Bible studies.
5: Well, we had a lot of assumptions about each other. She had a lot of assumptions about white people, living with white people, even though she had grown up for a lot of her adult life working with white people. And she thought she knew everything there was to know about white people. But then living with us was a little different. And we used to go on a lot of walks together. And she would ask me, you know, like, well, are you a Republican? Who did you vote for in the last election? And she would be grilling me. And I'm like, I don't know if I feel comfortable talking about that. And it was hard, but she had a lot of assumptions about me, but I had a lot of assumptions about her. And ours is a story of a very unlikely friendship and an intergenerational, intercultural friendship.
4: But how did you find that common ground? How did you, when you hit those impasses attitudinally, how did you...

0: persuade me to where you are. Show me in scripture where you get this idea.
1: And
0: it was an invitation not to conflict, but to agreement. Now, I already pretty much knew where I stood. And I was pretty sure I wasn't changing my mind. But I did want to invite her into deeper reflection on her own belief system.
1: Right.
0: And that was a way that I found that I could do that.
1: Did you find some areas, though, that Monique's perspective persuaded you?
0: Oh, for sure. And I do think that there were points of agreement between us. When we first talked about being created in the image of God, for example, I said, hey, I'm for human dignity, but I could really explain in a very detailed way why I was for human dignity and what the biblical case for that was and what some things in the world were being called human dignity actually went against scripture and were a violation of scripture. So that led, though, to some common ground between us. As far as what I learned, I think the big holes in my knowledge were largely about history. That was a big one. I had never heard of people like Emmett Till. I had never heard of the Tulsa Massacre. I had never heard of many things that for her were just second nature.
1: Yeah.
0: But she also had many holes in her understanding of American history. It was almost as if we had been taught two different visions of our country.
1: Yeah.
0: And we had different data sets. And so that put us on a journey of how do we make these not competing visions of our country, but a fuller narrative of our country's history.
1: You know, in that regard, there's such an application to today's news. I mean, I'm hearing everything you're saying, and I'd like both of your responses to this. But here at Focus, I talk a lot about the fruit of the Spirit. And it's in Galatians 5:20, but it's also important to know the fruit of the other guy, Satan, and that's in 5:19, Galatians 5:19. Right. And there's sexual sin in there, but you move beyond that, and then it's division, disunity, strife, envy. I mean, these are the things that somehow are being uncorked in unique and bigger ways than ever before that are dividing this nation, social media, cable news. Speak to that dilemma of the division that culture is experiencing right now and the way that we interpret what is true.
0: Well, I mean, just even looking at our two social media feeds, I'll say, hey, did you see this happening in the news? She's like, what are you talking about? I haven't seen anything about that. And if people don't know this yet, you know, social media is programmed to know what your political positions are and to send you information
1: and ramp it up
0: and that will make
1: feed
0: you
1: it.
0: Angry, emotional, you know, sympathetic. And it can do that just depending on, you know, what kind of content you interact with. And it does cause a divide and in a very real way. And you have to be quite intentional about having face-to-face conversations, I think, and being willing to be in a level of discomfort with each other. What would you say?
2: I would say that the division in the culture should be expected because they have no common ground to stand on. For Christians, we stand on Jesus. We stand on the truth of the scripture. But what does the person who has no relationship with Jesus or no active relationship, what do they have to stand on? Everything there is shaky. You know,
1: right.
2: And when we think about some of the critical theories, it's meant to break down everything. It's meant to deconstruct everything. It's meant to get you to question everything. And so if your worldview or the theory that you're looking through is meant to question everything, you will never have anything solid to stand on. And so to me, the division in the culture is rightfully so. I should not expect to see anything different. The problem comes is when I look in the church and the division looks like the culture.
1: Mm-hmm. That suggests something's not right
2: yes.
1: within the church. Speaking to that frenzy, if we could call it that, or that fearfulness, I remember a non-Christian friend of mine said during his election cycle, I can't remember when it was and who were the candidates, but this person said, boy, if you Christians are worried about everything, we should be really worried as a non-Christian. Because he said, you guys are supposed to be people that are fear not and

0: have hope. And if you guys don't have hope, we should be really worried. I mean, to hear a non-Christian say that to you, like, aren't you the people of hope? Mm-hmm. If you're hopeless, mm-hmm. what's got you? Right? Isn't that an amazing statement?
1: It's pretty convicting,
0: actually. Yeah, it is. I mean, we should be the people that know truth, that can express truth in a boldness with love and kindness and all those things. But if we're acting like the world acts, there's nothing for them to have confidence in.
2: Yes.
0: In what we believe. Yeah. That's a bit frightening.
1: It is, because I think we are called to live out our theology. And when we have kind of this, what I call escape pod theology, where we're only looking to escape the world rather than what meaningful contribution can we have as Christians, as salt and light to the world, to really display the kingdom of God. That's very convicting that a non-Christian would notice that.
0: Right. To me, it means they're tipping in.
1: Yeah.
0: They're looking in because they want to see hope.
1: Yeah.
0: Right. And who doesn't? I mean, that is the human wiring. God has wired that, I think, in our spiritual DNA. Yeah. With your relationship, what was that breakthrough moment where you got over the hump, where it was grind, grind, grind, grind, and then all of a sudden there was this, maybe this moment, I don't know.
2: Yeah.
1: It was a few moments.
0: Okay.
2: I'm going to go first on this one. So we were in the car in her driveway. We, of course, were talking about race, and we were having a heated argument. I mean, it was no holds barred. And she looked at me, and she was crying, and she said, I'm always going to be a racist to you, right? Like, right? Because I have white skin, regardless of the fact that you live in my home, that we love you like our own, that, you know, I'm always going to be a racist to you just because I have white skin.
0: Hmm.
2: And I was like, this is interesting.
1: It was ugly crying.
2: It was bad.
1: It was ugly crying.
0: What a great insight, though. You know, I mean, it's really bold.
1: I felt like I was in a box and I would never get out of it. And there was no amount of love, acceptance, care, compassion that could ever overcome my skin color. And it was such a hopeless, helpless feeling.
0: Yeah, but Monique, I mean, you could wear that on your foot as well. There's no way I'm out of this box. I'm always going to be black. No one's going to, right? It's kind of a weird.
2: I could, but here's the thing is that this cultural moment that we're in doesn't put me in that box.
0: Huh, interesting.
2: It only puts me in that box based on things that are flawed to a degree. So you're always going to, when I put that on, when I try that on, the conversation of equity comes up. But we don't ever really drill down into equity to say, well, should everything be equitable? If we're looking at equal outcomes, that means that we generally have to kind of want the same things.
0: Mm.
2: I might not want what you want. And so we're going to have inequity. We have inequity in nature. We have inequity in millions of other things, but now we're looking to this conversation of, you know, do blacks have this? But what if blacks don't want that? But we have the whole conversation of equity has a bit of an assumption to it, especially when we're talking about outcomes. So no, I don't think it's the same that I could just put that boot on myself. Right now, what culture's doing is saying, well, you're white, and so you are. It goes back to the slavery, you know, the Reconstruction era, Jim Crow era, even, you know, into the Civil Rights era. You're black, so you are.
0: Yeah.
2: And so in looking at Krista and saying, I never said that I didn't think she wasn't a racist during that conversation as she's crying. I actually probably doubled down a little bit in my heart and was like, those are white tears.
0: Hmm. And so they don't count.
1: Yeah, it's kind of a blank check almost of like, I don't have to pay attention to this. I don't have to, you know, have sympathy if the tears are from especially a white woman. And I sensed that and always felt like there was this kind of wall between us.
0: Uh-huh.
1: And I felt like I'll never get past this wall where we're really going to hold on to each other as sisters in the Lord, as friends. For me, that was a big turning point of feeling very helpless. But in a funny kind of way, it led to the Lord doing something in Monique's heart.
2: Yeah. So I go up and I go to my room because I'm very angry at this point. And so I'm going to pray.
0: It's a big day.
2: Yeah. I'm going to pray for her and all her whiteness. Lord, please show her her whiteness. And I can't explain what started to happen in my heart. Just the slightest revelation of the ugliness in my own heart.
0: Yeah.
2: And the thought that maybe you're wrong. I don't usually think that I'm wrong about much. She'll attest.
0: Welcome to humanity.
2: You know? But it was just the slightest question as I prayed.
0: Yeah.
2: What if you're wrong?
0: Mm-hmm.
2: And so that's when the next day I went and I had a conversation with my friend, and without missing a beat, she was just, oh girl, those are just white tears. And she just kept on going with the conversation.
0: Mm.
2: But there was
0: something nagging.
2: Something nagging at me. And then I had an intern who came to work a couple weeks later. She was white. And at her Christian university, the student body was demanding that white teachers resign, the white president resign, and white students were not allowed to speak in their classes. Now, I've verified this.
0: At
2: a Christian university.
0: Wow.
2: I verified this. I've talked with, you know, the new president and things like that about this situation. And when she came in, there was something in my heart that was like, maybe there's something not right about this. But I couldn't put my finger on it. I was just like, maybe there's something. And just that little bit of sliver, I think, began to help me question. As I'm reading Amos, and as I'm reading Micah, and as I'm reading, you know, the full books, not just one Bible verse, and having Krista's response and then my intern's response and some other things that happened, I began to slowly see where, for me personally, not even the whole theory, not the framework or anything like that, but where my heart was wrong.
1: I think it's really important to think about in our friendship, because sometimes there's a narrative because of our races that I'm white, Monique's black. People think, well, this is just a story about a white woman who brainwashed.
2: You must have brainwashed
1: the poor black girl.
0: Some people will think.
1: Some people will think that. So let's just talk about that for a minute, because that is not an uncommon lens that people bring to our friendship. And you talked to Monique for quite a while before I came in here. You know, she's a woman, a strong woman. She knows her own mind. She was the immovable rock. There wasn't one thing that I said to her that I think was very persuasive, where she came back and said, you know, you changed my mind about that. But it was through the work of the Holy Spirit and orchestrating situations that then the Holy Spirit took those words that I had said to her and then began to explain those things to her.
0: Yeah.
1: That's what ultimately changed her, was the Word of God and the Holy Spirit. I did some things. I had some conversations to kind of loosen the ground, if you will.
0: Mm-hmm.
1: But it was really the Lord who came in and did the changing.
0: Well, I think as you describe it, one of the attributes of our Heavenly Father is humility, which is so amazing. And what that is, in my opinion, is you're expressing a humbleness that comes from the character of God. When you can stop and say, okay, what is it? Something's nagging at me. Maybe I'm not right. That's for all of us.
1: Yeah.
0: That is a brilliant moment, because it's, to me, the character of God working in your heart,
1: The
0: very nature of God. And I think that probably is the way forward, because the Lord even says, be humble, mm-hmm. for I am humble. Mm-hmm. Wow. Okay.
2: I went kicking and screaming. I wasn't just like, you know, maybe I'm wrong, let me change. I kicked and I screamed and I was like, God, you're kidding me. You know, it was a long journey.
0: The last question here for both of you is, why should we be energized that racial reconciliation is even doable, rather than shut the battery down and let's just all go live our lives and we'll figure it out in heaven?
2: You want to go first?
1: Sure. I think racial reconciliation is not doable.
2: Yeah.
1: I think it's impossible to get all the people from certain races to agree on one posture and we're going to all come together.
2: Rather, because of its tenets in anti-racism.
1: Yeah.
0: Right. So that's not the goal. What is the goal?
1: I think the goal is to be brothers and sisters in the Lord.
0: So unity.
1: And to unity and to walking together according to God's commands. And when we have problems with each other, we do the same things Christians have always done. We go talk to the person. We extend generous forgiveness. We repent of our sins. We engage in the fruit of the Holy Spirit. And all of those commands are given to all of us as brothers and sisters. That is our obligation first, before taking cues from the culture that tell us how to get along with each other.
0: Wow.
2: Ditto. That's what I would say is that, you know, this idea of racial reconciliation that is now so steeped in anti-racist ideology is not the way for us to go. We are not avatars for our skin color groups. Skin color is only skin deep.
0: Yeah.
2: And so how do I, especially within the church, come to you as my brother, regardless of your skin color, and say, hey, can we have a conversation? Hey, I need to repent. Mm. Please forgive me. But we need to get away from this idea that has been so blown up in the culture of race and really get back to who we are as image bearers, who we are as children of God. And then we can have conversations about what we would call our matters of providence, the things that God has providentially designed. My skin color is a design of God's providence. My sex can be considered a design of God's providence in that he didn't make me a man. He saw that it was better for me to be a woman. That was his design for my life.
0: Right.
2: The socioeconomic status that I was born into poverty. That is a providential design for my life. God uses these things when they're submitted to him. Mm. And so we are looking first at our creation identity. What does God say about all humanity? We're all image bearers. Then we're going to look at our salvation identity and say, what does it mean for me to be a sister in the Lord? You know what I mean? And you be my brother. And how do we participate? And then our matters of providence, the things that the culture might separate us on. But then we're going to talk about now that we've thought this through, how do I walk with you? What does the scripture say about walking with you, being slow to speak, being quick to listen, slow to become angry, preferring my brother above myself, believing the best about someone else, walking in love? How do we do that?
0: Now you're talking.
2: How do we do that? Yeah. That's the hard stuff. It would be easy for me to participate in anti-racism, because in anti-racism, all I need to do is acknowledge the fact that I am oppressed, that systems and structures continue to oppress me because of my sex and the color of my skin, and tell you that you need to read books and that you need to do the work.
0: You know, it's so interesting, like that fork in the road spiritually. It's like sin is a downhill side of the fork, meaning you get on that, it's easy to go do
2: that. It's easy.
0: The tougher path is uphill.
2: Yeah.
0: You know, spiritual depth and growth. It's just like the forks aren't just split. They're also one's uphill, one's downhill.
2: And as believers in Christ, we do have a much harder work, because it would be easy for me to automatically assume that the guy behind me honking in his truck is a racist who just hates me. It's harder for me to actually get my own thoughts in check and say, how are you participating in this right now? What is your responsibility?
0: Well, this has been great, Monique and Krista. Thank you for being with me.
2: Thanks.
1: Glad to be here.
3: This is Focus on the Family with Jim Daly, and what a terrific example set by Monique Dusan and Krista Bontrager, demonstrating what it means to submit to God's Word and treat each other as sisters in Christ. 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That, of course, took great courage, and I hope that this honest exchange we've heard will inspire you to be bold and to share the truth in love where you might see racial division. Look for Monique and Krista's book online or at a bookstore near you. Once again, the title is Walking in Unity: Biblical Answers to Questions on Race and Racism. 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
5: What a night! I absolutely loved the concert. And how good were those cocktails? 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I have to work in the morning.
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If you look into the distance, there's a house upon the hill, guiding like a lighthouse. It's a place where you'll be safe to feel our grace, 'cause we've all made mistakes. 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

Ultra 106.5. You're just like my favorite song going round, round my head. Like my favorite song going round, round my head. 5 days.

0: back to the music in 60 seconds.
1: What a night. I absolutely loved the concert. And how good were those cocktails? It's late and I have to drive to Richmond. I have to work in the morning.
2: How much have you had to drink?
1: Just a few. It'll be fine. I know the road. Let's go.
2: I've had the best time tonight. I cannot wait to do that. Watch out!
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and I drink the poison from the same vine. 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

0: When is your next holiday? 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Fun, travel, beaches, forests, mountains, restaurants. 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But then we can end up, as the Old Testament book of Ecclesiastes poetically describes, chasing after the wind. Living for experiences alone can end up feeling hollow. 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

0: We know that God is a talking God, but what do we expect God to say? I'm Tanya Harris of God Conversations. When it comes to hearing God's voice, the danger is to reduce our God conversations to guidance. God, please speak to me about whether to buy this house, or speak to me about this job, or should I marry this person? But the Holy Spirit speaks as the continuing voice of Jesus, calling us to follow. So while we're asking about where to live, God is speaking about doing the dishes for our flatmate or being kind to our grumpy neighbor. God speaks to build relationship with Him and transform our hearts. It may not be the answers we want, but it will be the answers we need. And the irony is, as we do what God says, we may even find those guidance decisions becoming easier. For more on having your own God conversations, go to godconversations.com.
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1: I know one day all will be made right. The dark will give way to the light. But that does

0: Hey, this is Ben Windle with another Life Minute. Oprah Winfrey is one of the most famous and successful people of our generation. Her show is watched by millions of people all around the world. What many people don't know about Oprah is that this multi-millionaire was actually raised in total poverty. And I've found this: find a great achiever in life, whether it's a great performer, a great athlete, a great leader or politician, and there, undoubtedly, you will find someone who did not get an easy start in life. Rather, you will find their beginnings were so often in adversity, poverty, setbacks, because privilege is not a prerequisite to potential. No matter what your start has been in life, you can always move forward. Wherever you're at right now, I hope that you can take this little bit of inspiration in your day and say, you know what? I can keep moving forward and growing towards my goals and my dreams in life. I'm Ben Windle.
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1: Today there's a new trend for young men and it's called looks maxing. There is advice on how men can improve their looks, from beauty products, soft maxing, to cosmetic surgery, hard maxing, and even bone smashing, or literally applying force via your fists or a hammer to realign your jaw and thus improve your facial features. Boys and men are aspiring to unrealistic beauty ideas and engage in risky procedures from steroid use to surgery as they value beauty over other virtues such as intelligence and health. Most of us understand that hitting yourself with a hammer in an attempt to increase your beauty is madness, yet it's just a reflection of a culture that values how we look over who we are. God's word tells us that while people look at the outside appearances, God looks at the heart.
0: Carl Faze for DailyNudge.org.
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0: In many relationships, the characteristic that attracted you to a person and that you loved about them can be the same characteristic that you find the most difficult to cope with. A wife explained to me once how she loved her husband's easygoing nature. She had been brought up in a fairly regimented, strict home, and so an easygoing, fun-loving boyfriend was like a breath of fresh air. He was very attracted to her because she was an organized and confident woman who knew what she wanted and where she was going. Only a few years later, they were on the edge of divorce. She complained that his easygoing nature meant that he was too easygoing at times. She complained that he was lazy, unorganized, and she felt she had three children rather than a husband and two children. He complained that she'd become bossy and was trying to rule his life and change him into a person he could never be. A characteristic that attracts us to a person can also be the same characteristic that repels us. Realizing and discussing this with your partner, coming into a common understanding of this, and then each trying to moderate the negative side of the character quality can make it easier for couples to appreciate the positive. This is relationship psychotherapist Hans Kelder.
1: Where family matters. 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

Sometimes someone just takes our heart. We didn't plan it or necessarily mean for it to happen. They've just got our number. They may be the last person we or our family or friends would have expected. They may be considered unrespectable, but we're overwhelmed and transfixed with them all the time. It may be that we've known them or known of them for years, or maybe they are a chance encounter one summer's night. Either way, our extraordinary sudden love and adoration for them catches even us by surprise.

0: For many of us, our coming to believe in Jesus is just like this. 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But now he enthuses our whole life, and we cannot help but keep coming back to him again and again.
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I wanna dance by water beneath the Mexican sky. 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
1: So we've already established the fact that things are gonna be different in the future, babe. And you've reiterated the fact that you don't wanna get into something that's just gonna have to end later. Now I know our lives are changing and I've seen it coming for a while too, don't get me wrong. And I've

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1: The verdict was guilty. Case closed. The end. No chance for me to ever leave this prison of my sin. Now I know it might sound crazy, but one day a key unlocked that cell.

0: Hey, this is Ben Windle with another Life Minute. We have experienced one of the worst financial crises in modern history, and it provides a great object lesson to see how God responded in the Bible to difficult situations. The master key we find in the Bible on how to deal with hard situations is this: it's faith. It opens doors and gives access to new dimensions that without it, you were locked out. When the Israelites were in the wilderness, they sent 12 people to go and spy out Canaan, which was their promised land. Now, out of that 12, 10 returned with a negative report, and 2 returned saying it was achievable. People hated the good report so much they wanted to kill the 2 people that were so positive. And yet it was only that 2 that ever made it into the promised land. Yes, that's right, the 2 with the good report. Faith equals a good report. And today it's the same. What is your report? Is it faith or fear? Go ahead, take the master key, see what doors God can open when you see life through the eyes of faith. I'm Ben Windle.
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1: In this bulletin, a One Nation MP makes an apology, an ATO staff member charged, and WA ramping up on illegal fishing fines. With more, I'm Jaden James. Australia has marked 25 years since 9/11, remembering the day that changed the world. 10 Australians were among the almost 3,000 killed in the coordinated Islamic terror attacks across New York, Washington DC, and Pennsylvania in 2001. A split has emerged within One Nation over the party's treatment of Liberal MP Andrew Hastie. The former elite soldier is demanding the party remove a cartoon on its social media channels that labels him a traitor. One Nation leader Pauline Hanson is refusing to budge, and her Senate colleague Sean Bell is backing her in. But high-profile One Nation recruit Barnaby Joyce has told News 24 he's sorry if Mr. Hastie is offended.
2: I apologise. It had nothing to do with me, but I apologise. And obviously I don't believe Mr. Hastie's a traitor. Of course, that's an absurdity. He's not.
3: Should One Nation remove the cartoon?
2: That's beyond my pay grade, that, isn't it? I don't speak for Pauline, and that's a question for her.
1: Ms. Hanson argues the cartoon is just satire. An Australian tax office staff member on the Gold Coast has been charged with corruption-related offences. Lachlan Gray has more.
4: The 32-year-old man is accused of unlawfully disclosing information obtained in their capacity as a public official to organised crime associates. Charges were laid following a search of his Surfers Paradise home yesterday, where multiple electronic devices were seized. During the search, police identified alleged child abuse material, leading to an additional 15 charges. The staffer has been suspended from duty without pay and will face the Southport Magistrates Court on September 21.
1: Lachlan Gray reporting. Fisheries officers are stepping up patrols around Western Australia, issuing dozens of fines for illegal fishing for demersal species. Two men have been fined thousands of dollars and had their recreational fishing licences suspended after being caught with dewfish and bulchin groper during closed periods. Authorities are reminding boat fishers that the West Coast region from Kalbarri to Augusta remains closed to demersal fishing to protect stocks. Illegal activity can be reported to Fishwatch. In tennis, Elena Rybakina has defeated Coco Gauff to secure a title showdown with defending champion Aryna Sabalenka in the US Open. Rybakina won the semi-final match 3-6, 6-4, 6-4. Gauff says this one hurts.
5: My dad came up, he was like, you accomplished so many great things this summer. And I was like, I don't care about the summer. So right now that's where my head is at. But it's the goal. I want to be a consistent player. I want to give myself as many opportunities to lift a trophy. Yeah, it's all great. But I think the competitor in me, like, this is the tournament I want to perform at.
1: Sabalenka earlier beat Jessica Pegula 7-5, 6-2 to advance to the final. That's the latest news in sport. I'm Jaden James.
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7: Good evening. Making news on Pulse. Labor says it will move its gun cap amendment again in Tasmania's upper house, as Josh Willey doubles down on Labor MP Brian Mitchell's reported attack on independent George Rizet after he revealed he would not support the amendment. Tasmania has launched an interactive online map allowing residents to track bird flu detections in their suburb. And Charles Woolley has announced he will run for Lord Mayor of Hobart, promising to put local residents ahead of politics and end what he calls petty partisan spats at the council. Get these stories and more on the free Pulse Tasmania app.
6: Pulse Tasmania, the island's number one for news.
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7: Clear around Hobart tonight, lows around 5, before a sunny one tomorrow with a top of 19. Sunday is set to bring a mix of sun and cloud with a high of 22. Right now in the city, it's 12 degrees.
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Brandon Lake, Bailey Zimmerman there with Just Believe. Time to talk US sports. Major League Baseball at 8:40 today, the Tigers and Rockies. The Nationals and the Angels at 9:10, the Yankees and the Mets, the Rays and the Astros, the Marlins and the Dodgers, and the Braves and the Phillies. By 9:45 this morning, we'll be watching the Brewers and the Reds. At 10:10, the Twins and the Guardians, the Cardinals and the White Sox. 11:40's games, Diamondbacks and Rangers, Athletics and Mariners. And at 12:10, the Giants and the Padres. Triathlon this week in the Czech Republic. It's the World Triathlon Championships. And NFL Week 1 continues on Monday at 3 a.m. Lions and Saints, Bengals and Buccaneers, Colts and Ravens, Jaguars and Browns, Titans and Jets, Texans and Bills, Steelers and Falcons, Panthers and Bears. Monday at 6:25, the Vikings and the Packers, the Raiders and the Dolphins, the Cardinals and the Chargers, the Eagles and the Commanders. Monday at 10:20, the Giants and the Cowboys. And Tuesday at 10:30, the Chiefs and the Broncos.

Cole Norderman being brave on Alt 106.5. You're listening to the Sports Breakfast with Dave. To the NRL Finals Series today at 4 o'clock in New Zealand. The second-placed Warriors play the third-placed Dolphins in a qualifying final. Then tonight at 7.50, the elimination final is between the Cronulla Sharks and the North Queensland Cowboys, with the final qualifying final on Sunday between the Penrith Panthers and the Sydney City Roosters. No international rugby union for the next fortnight. The next game will be at Optus Stadium in Perth with the Wallabies taking on South Africa. So

0: praying.
1: Bay Turner, someone must be praying. It's 6:30. Weather for Burnie, fine and 17. Devonport, fine and 15. Launceston, fine after a frosty start, 21 degrees. For St Helens, overcast 17. Strawn, frosty then fine 17. And for Hobart, a fine day today with a top of 19 degrees.
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0: Reckless words pierce like a sword, but the tongue of the wise brings healing. This proverb from the Bible tells us how powerful words can be. We've all experienced people saying things that have hurt us. A sarcastic comment, cutting criticism, a blatant put down in front of other people, words expressed in fierce anger, an expletive label. In a marriage, some of these incidents cut deep, leave a wound and a scar, and they are remembered. For every negative word that we express, we need to express at least 5, sometimes to 10 positive words to undo the damage. The partner who uses words to encourage, to support, to compliment and build confidence will with those words bring healing. Words that are spoken with sincerity, with understanding, and that are meaningful in their context. Words spoken gently, caringly, with thought put in them. Words that are focused on the well-being of your partner. These are wise words that bring healing. This is relationship psychotherapist Hans Kelder.
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For King and Country, the unsung hero on Ultra 106.5. Talking athletics, the final event of the Outer Stadium is the Froggy Wise Memorial and End of Season Barbecue at Risdon Brook Dam today, over 4.2 and 8.5 kilometres. And in the sport of tennis, of course, the US Finals being held this weekend.

Cochrane and Co. with What Grace Can Do. You're listening to Walsh 106.5 with Dave. It's the Hockey Premier League preliminary final for the women today at 1.45. Northwest Grads and OHA, and the men at 3.30 in the preliminary final, Northwest Grads and Diamondbacks. Coming up next weekend, the BMX Racing State Championships to be held in Launceston.

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1: In this bulletin, a One Nation MP makes an apology, an ATO staff member charged, and WA ramping up on illegal fishing fines. With more, I'm Jaden James. Australia has marked 25 years since 9/11, remembering the day that changed the world. 10 Australians were among the almost 3,000 killed in the coordinated Islamic terror attacks across New York, Washington DC and Pennsylvania in 2001. A split has emerged within One Nation over the party's treatment of Liberal MP Andrew Hastie. The former elite soldier is demanding the party remove a cartoon on its social media channels that labels him a traitor. One Nation leader Pauline Hanson is refusing to budge, and her Senate colleague Sean Bell is backing her in. But high-profile One Nation recruit Barnaby Joyce has told News 24 he's sorry if Mr. Hastie is offended.
2: I apologise. It had nothing to do with me, but I apologise. And obviously I don't believe Mr. Hastie's a traitor. Of course, that's an absurdity. He's not.
3: Should One Nation remove the cartoon?
2: That's beyond my pay grade, that, isn't it? I don't speak for Pauline, and that's a question for her.
1: Ms. Hanson argues the cartoon is just satire. An Australian tax office staff member on the Gold Coast has been charged with corruption-related offences. Lachlan Gray has more.
4: The 32-year-old man is accused of unlawfully disclosing information obtained in their capacity as a public official to Organised Crime Associates. Charges were laid following a search of his Surfers Paradise home yesterday, where multiple electronic devices were seized. During the search, police identified alleged child abuse material, leading to an additional 15 charges. The staffer has been suspended from duty without pay and will face the Southport Magistrates Court on September 21.
1: Lachlan Gray reporting. Fisheries officers are stepping up patrols around Western Australia, issuing dozens of fines for illegal fishing for demersal species. Two men have been fined thousands of dollars and had their recreational fishing licences suspended after being caught with dewfish and bulchin groper during closed periods. Authorities are reminding boat fishers that the West Coast region from Kalbarri to Augusta remains closed to demersal fishing to protect stocks. Illegal activity can be reported to Fishwatch. In tennis, Elena Rybakina has defeated Coco Gauff to secure a title showdown with defending champion Aryna Sabalenka in the US Open. Rybakina won the semi-final match 3-6, 6-4, 6-4. Gauff says this one hurts.
5: My dad came up, he was like, you accomplished so many great things this summer. And I was like, I don't care about the summer. So right now that's where my head is at. But it's the goal. I want to be a consistent player. I want to give myself as many opportunities to lift a trophy. Yeah, it's all great. But I think the competitor in me, like, this is the tournament I want to perform at.
1: Sabalenka earlier beat Jessica Pegula 7-5, 6-2 to advance to the final. That's the latest news in sport. I'm Jaden James.
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7: Good evening. Making news on Pulse. Labor says it will move its gun cap amendment again in Tasmania's upper house, as Josh Willey doubles down on Labor MP Brian Mitchell's reported attack on independent George Rizet after he revealed he would not support the amendment. Tasmania has launched an interactive online map allowing residents to track bird flu detections in their suburb. And Charles Woolley has announced he will run for Lord Mayor of Hobart, promising to put local residents ahead of politics and end what he calls petty partisan spats at the council. Get these stories and more on the free Pulse Tasmania app.
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7: Clear around Hobart tonight, lows around 5, before a sunny one tomorrow with a top of 19. Sunday is set to bring a mix of sun and cloud with a high of 22. Right now in the city, it's 12 degrees.
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0: Here on Sunburnt Souls, we explore life, faith, and our mental well-being. Here to share more is Dave Quack.
1: The other day, I saw a guy going off at this lady in the servo because petrol prices were too high, as if a 15-year-old girl can control the petrol prices. Then I saw a lady melting down in the drive-thru because her order was taking too long. Sadly, it's not uncommon to see people spraying their issues at other people, even innocent bystanders. If you're frustrated by global economics, handle it. If you're hangry and can't control your emotions, learn. Don't let your own deficits give you permission to treat other people like garbage. Yes, we're all on a journey and yes, we're all growing, but that doesn't give you permission to be mean. The world's an anxious enough place, so why don't you commit to being someone who breaks anxiety in the lives of other people rather than somebody who creates anxiety in all those around them?
0: For more candid conversations on faith and mental well-being, check out sunburntsouls.com.
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And at 4:30, West Coast and Brisbane. 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

0: Daniel Hagan's latest offering feels like coming home at 20 past seven. The Irish Open in the sport of golf this weekend. Also today, the Brett Johns Memorial at Northwest Bay. And for the women, the LPGA's Solheim Cup is being contested in the Netherlands. And the big golf news of the week is that LIV Golf Tour has filed for bankruptcy.
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Just gone 7:30 with Lifehouse and Broken, checking out the weather around the country. A few showers in Perth, 21. Adelaide, fine and 24. Alice Springs, fine and warm, 32. Darwin, fine and warm, 32. Some showers in Brisbane for the second semi-final tonight between Brisbane and Adelaide, 23 degrees. Sydney will be fine and 21. Canberra, sunny and 21. And Melbourne, cloudy and 22. For Hobart, 19 degrees and fine.

The Goo Goo Dolls give a little bit, 22 minutes to 8, and this weekend the supercars are back at the Bend 500. The Spanish Formula One Grand Prix, following on from last week's Italian Grand Prix, and NASCAR, the Illinois 300 this weekend.

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1: I've got so much to be thankful for. Look, I got a roof and a bed.

Forrest Frank being thankful. Sporting history, 2009, South Africa claimed the third Tri-Nations Rugby Series with a win over the defending champions New Zealand in Hamilton. 2015, the US Open Women's Tennis Final, all-Italian flair. Flavia Panetta won her only Grand Slam title. And if you roll the clock back just 5 years in tennis at the US Open, Daniil Medvedev would win his first major title.

0: Hi there, Mum. Take a breather. It's Vanessa here with your Mummy Minute. Scheduling. It seems I am not remotely good at booking in things. Medical appointments are the worst. They never have a slot that fits with my life. The dentist gave up with the mouthguard fitting and said, just come to reception and get it. I gave up with a specialist and just said, yes, 2 months in advance, only to turn up and hear, we don't have you listed in the system. Honestly, why can't they all be mobile and come to me? But then there was the free dog wash I had to cancel so I could buy footy boots. Mums, just wanted to encourage you today that you are doing great, getting to anything, anytime, really. You are important. Thanks for being a mum.
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0: above the Golden State there and the Golden Rule. Sporting birthdays today. Ukrainian tennis player Elena Svitolina is 32. Cricketer Nathan Bracken is 49. And Chip Beck, the American golfer, is 70. Won the US Open in 1986 and 1989 and was runner-up in the Masters in 1993 and also shot a round of 59 in 1991. Not many have done that.
1: Happy birthday, happy birthday, happy birthday.
0: And just the one nomination for the 12th of September when nominations closed yesterday, and it's Brandon Sills. My husband's 60th birthday, an amazing husband, father and best friend. That's a nice start, isn't it? He's been a chiropractor in Australia for 20 years, and what many people don't know is he's a decorated US military retired officer. With over 12 major physical operations, he continues to inspire love and uplift all those around him. He's a true light and asset to those that know him with a love and inspiring spirit and soul. Happy birthday, my dear Brendan. We know him as Dr. J. So there we go. Brandon Sills, you're celebrating your birthday today and you're the deserved winner of a cake thanks to station sponsor Treats on Franklin.
2: When the going gets tough.

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1: In this bulletin, a One Nation MP makes an apology, an ATO staff member charged, and WA ramping up on illegal fishing fines. With more, I'm Jaden James. Australia has marked 25 years since 9/11, remembering the day that changed the world. 10 Australians were among the almost 3,000 killed in the coordinated Islamic terror attacks across New York, Washington DC, and Pennsylvania in 2001. A split has emerged within One Nation over the party's treatment of Liberal MP Andrew Hastie. The former elite soldier is demanding the party remove a cartoon on its social media channels that labels him a traitor. One Nation leader Pauline Hanson is refusing to budge, and her Senate colleague Sean Bell is backing her in. But high-profile One Nation recruit Barnaby Joyce has told News 24 he's sorry if Mr. Hastie is offended.
2: I apologise. It had nothing to do with me, but I apologise. And obviously, I don't believe Mr. Hastie's a traitor. Of course, that's an absurdity. He's not.
3: Should One Nation remove the cartoon?
2: That's beyond my pay grade, that, isn't it? I don't speak for Pauline, and that's a question for her.
1: Ms. Hanson argues the cartoon is just satire. An Australian tax office staff member on the Gold Coast has been charged with corruption-related offences. Lachlan Gray has more.
4: The 32-year-old man is accused of unlawfully disclosing information obtained in their capacity as a public official to Organised Crime Associates. Charges were laid following a search of his Surfers Paradise home yesterday, where multiple electronic devices were seized. During the search, police identified alleged child abuse material, leading to an additional 15 charges. The staffer has been suspended from duty without pay and will face the Southport Magistrates Court on September 21.
1: Lachlan Gray reporting. Fisheries officers are stepping up patrols around Western Australia, issuing dozens of fines for illegal fishing for demersal species. Two men have been fined thousands of dollars and had their recreational fishing licences suspended after being caught with dewfish and bulchin groper during closed periods. Authorities are reminding boat fishers that the West Coast region from Kalbarri to Augusta remains closed to demersal fishing to protect stocks. Illegal activity can be reported to Fishwatch. In tennis, Elena Rybakina has defeated Coco Gauff to secure a title showdown with defending champion Aryna Sabalenka in the US Open. Rybakina won the semi-final match 3-6, 6-4, 6-4. Gauff says this one hurts.
5: My dad came up, he was like, you accomplished so many great things this summer. And I was like, I don't care about the summer. So right now that's where my head is at. But it's the goal. I want to be a consistent player. I want to give myself as many opportunities to lift a trophy. Yeah, it's all great. But I think the competitor in me, like, this is the tournament I want to perform at.
1: Sabalenka earlier beat Jessica Pegula 7-5, 6-2 to advance to the final. That's the latest news in sport. I'm Jaden James.
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7: Good evening. Making news on Pulse. Labor says it will move its gun cap amendment again in Tasmania's upper house as Josh Willey doubles down on Labor MP Brian Mitchell's reported attack on independent George Rizet after he revealed he would not support the amendment. Tasmania has launched an interactive online map allowing residents to track bird flu detections in their suburb. And Charles Woolley has announced he will run for Lord Mayor of Hobart, promising to put local residents ahead of politics and end what he calls petty partisan spats at the council. Get these stories and more on the free Pulse Tasmania app.
6: Pulse Tasmania, the island's number one for news.
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7: Clear around Hobart tonight, lows around 5, before a sunny one tomorrow with a top of 19. Sunday is set to bring a mix of sun and cloud with a high of 22. Right now in the city, it's 12 degrees.
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The Afters, New Day, New Life. Now, tonight the Jack Jumpers will take on the Sydney Kings at Hutchins, and the season proper starts next weekend, while next Friday the WNBL pre-season tournament starts with the Adelaide Lightning and the Tasmania Jewels in Townsville, and in a week's time the Sydney Flames and the Tasmania Jewels as well in the pre-season tournament. I hope the Jewels have a bit more success than the Jack Jumpers did.

0: Addison Road there with Hope Now. Last two matches of the Women's Super League today at 11:30 South Hobart and Launceston City, 12:30 Kingborough Lions and Riverside. EPL Week 4, Liverpool and Fulham, Crystal Palace and Ipswich Town, Bournemouth and Brentford, Aston Villa and Notts Forest, Chelsea and Hull, Spurs and Everton, Sunderland and Newcastle, Coventry and Brighton, Manchester United and Manchester City and Leeds and Newcastle. The A-League and A-League-W will be kicking off on October the 17th, but the Australia Cup is continuing midweek. We had a 2-0 victory for Melbourne Victory over the Sydney FC, and this week's match will be between South Melbourne and Preston. So we'll have an NPL team and an A-League team in this year's grand final.
1: This year's 21st annual Tasmanian Parliamentary Prayer Breakfast is coming up Wednesday, November 18. 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

0: Professor Harry Frankfurt states that Western culture is conspicuously full of bulldust. He points out that bulldust is not exactly lying, which opposes truth and reality. Rather, the yarn spinner pays no attention to reality at all. By virtue of this, bulldust is a greater enemy of the truth than lies are. Frankfurt asks, if bulldust is so bad, one must ask the curious question as to why our culture is more tolerant of misrepresenters than liars. Could bulldust offer our culture some mysterious benefit? I'd like to suggest the beginning of an answer. It's inherent, deep within people, that they yearn to have faith, to have hope beyond the forensic evidence, to be able to trust in their fellow humans, even in a wonderful creator God. The tragedy is that this most redeeming of human characteristics is so easily and often exploited.
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One day with Be the Light, 20 minutes to 9. Cricket, plenty happening in the world of cricket at the moment. Tomorrow, Namibia and South Africa in the third one-day international, and Afghanistan and India meeting at T20. Come Tuesday, Zimbabwe and Australia will meet in a one-day international in Harare. Afghanistan and India, their second T20 match. Wednesday, England and Sri Lanka in a T20. Thursday, Afghanistan and India in a third T20. And by Friday, England will play Sri Lanka in a second T20. Friday also sees WA and South Australia at the Wacker Ground in Perth to start the domestic one-day cup. Saturday, Queensland and Victoria next week. And WA and Tasmania on Sunday, the 20th of September.

fast approaching 10 to 9. Josiah Queen there and Judas. Well, it's another big weekend of football at the AFL. The Brisbane Lions and Adelaide Crows tonight at the Gabba. The VFL preliminary finals are on this weekend. The second preliminary final today, Box Hill Hawks and Essendon. And then tomorrow, the first preliminary final, the Geelong Cats and Port Melbourne down at Geelong. The VFLW preliminary finals today. It's North Melbourne Werribee and Collingwood, and also the final between Williamstown and Port Melbourne. From there, we move to the SFL preliminary final. Lauderdale and Glenorchy, 1 o'clock at Lauderdale, and the SFL Community League Grand Final at 3:15 at North Hobart, Signet and Hobart. NTFA Division 1 and 2 have their grand finals this weekend. Division 1 Women, Old Scotch Collegians, and Old Launcestonians, and the men's, Bridge North and Rochalie. In Division 2, it's Perth and East Coast at Bridport. And the other match will be the men's final, and that's between Perth and Bridport. NWF Grand Final day today. In the men's Grand Final, Devonport and Ulverston, and the women's in the NWFL, Penguin and Wynyard. And also the Talent League Boy preliminary finals today. The first preliminary final is in Ballarat at 11 o'clock between the Sandringham Dragons and the Gippsland Power. The second preliminary final between the Dandenong Stingrays and the Eastern Rangers.

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1: In this bulletin, a One Nation MP makes an apology, an ATO staff member charged, and WA ramping up on illegal fishing fines. With more, I'm Jaden James. Australia has marked 25 years since 9/11, remembering the day that changed the world. 10 Australians were among the almost 3,000 killed in the coordinated Islamic terror attacks across New York, Washington DC and Pennsylvania in 2001. A split has emerged within One Nation over the party's treatment of Liberal MP Andrew Hastie. The former elite soldier is demanding the party remove a cartoon on its social media channels that labels him a traitor. One Nation leader Pauline Hanson is refusing to budge, and her Senate colleague Sean Bell is backing her in. But high-profile One Nation recruit Barnaby Joyce has told News 24 he's sorry if Mr. Hastie is offended.
2: I apologise. It's nothing to do with me, but I apologise. And obviously I don't believe Mr. Hastie's a traitor. Of course, that's an absurdity. He's not.
3: Should One Nation remove the cartoon?
2: That's beyond my pay grade, that, isn't it? I don't speak for Pauline, and that's a question for her.
1: Ms. Hanson argues the cartoon is just satire. An Australian tax office staff member on the Gold Coast has been charged with corruption-related offences. Lachlan Gray has more.
4: The 32-year-old man is accused of unlawfully disclosing information obtained in their capacity as a public official to Organised Crime Associates. Charges were laid following a search of his Surfers Paradise home yesterday, where multiple electronic devices were seized. During the search, police identified alleged child abuse material, leading to an additional 15 charges. The staffer has been suspended from duty without pay and will face the Southport Magistrates Court on September 21.
1: Lachlan Gray reporting. Fisheries officers are stepping up patrols around Western Australia, issuing dozens of fines for illegal fishing for demersal species. Two men have been fined thousands of dollars and had their recreational fishing licences suspended after being caught with dewfish and bulchin groper during closed periods. Authorities are reminding boat fishers that the West Coast region from Kalbarri to Augusta remains closed to demersal fishing to protect stocks. Illegal activity can be reported to Fishwatch. In tennis, Elena Rybakina has defeated Coco Gauff to secure a title showdown with defending champion Aryna Sabalenka in the US Open. Rybakina won the semi-final match 3-6, 6-4, 6-4. Gauff says this one hurts.
5: My dad came up, he was like, you accomplished so many great things this summer. And I was like, I don't care about the summer. So right now that's where my head is at. But it's the goal. I want to be a consistent player. I want to give myself as many opportunities to lift a trophy. Yeah, it's all great. But I think the competitor in me, like, this is the tournament I want to perform at.
1: Sabalenka earlier beat Jessica Pegula 7-5, 6-2 to advance to the final. That's the latest news in sport. I'm Jaden James.
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7: Good evening. Making news on Pulse. Labor says it will move its gun cap amendment again in Tasmania's upper house, as Josh Willey doubles down on Labor MP Brian Mitchell's reported attack on independent George Rizet after he revealed he would not support the amendment. Tasmania has launched an interactive online map allowing residents to track bird flu detections in their suburb. And Charles Woolley has announced he will run for Lord Mayor of Hobart, promising to put local residents ahead of politics and end what he calls petty partisan spats at the council. Get these stories and more on the free Pulse Tasmania app.
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7: Clear around Hobart tonight, lows around 5, before a sunny one tomorrow with a top of 19. Sunday is set to bring a mix of sun and cloud with a high of 22. Right now in the city, it's 12 degrees.
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0: I'm Limo, and you're listening to Pitch In, a series exploring the people who make sport happen and the volunteers who keep communities connected. Sport might bring us together, but volunteers are the reason we stay connected. In this series, we're travelling across Australia to meet the extraordinary people who pitch in, not for money or recognition, but because they believe in the power of community. And as you'll discover, when people pitch in, something much bigger than sport happens. In this episode, we explore why community sport remains one of Australia's most powerful connectors. I headed to the Shepparton Golf Club to meet President Megan Carr, who's also the executive officer at Valley Sport.
1: On the practice screen. All right, let's do a three-ball putting comp. Oh, I've done the trailer. God, you got to hit it harder than that, mate.
0: Megan, let's get a little bit of background on you first. What's the Megan Carr story?
2: I've worked in sport for over 25 years. I've worked for the Australian Sports Commission. I've worked for local government. I've worked for Golf Australia and now with Valley Sport. So I had a lot of time in sport and I've just loved it from a very young age.
0: Tell us a bit about Valley Sport.
2: We're funded by Sport and Rec Victoria and Vic Health, mm-hmm. and we're funded to work within club development and participation, inclusive participation. So our club development stream is looking at club governance, how do we strengthen the sustainability of local clubs and how do we offer up support around constitutions or policies or... Yeah. We've got a workshop tonight around conflict resolution, so we've got 66 people registered to come onto our webinar tonight to learn about how do they deal with disputes when they arise at the club. Okay. We'll give them a policy, we'll give them some codes of conduct, and then we'll give them the training to implement that. So we're very much working with clubs to try and strengthen their foundations and also looking at inclusion as well as a key part of that.
0: And sporting organisations these days, they are a broad church, aren't they, where everyone's welcome, and once you're inside the club, everyone's equal.
2: Working with Valley Sport, we've got a lot of clubs. We've got nearly 500 clubs in our catchment area, so we look after 7 different local government areas. And one of the things we talk a lot with those clubs about is the welcoming environments that they can often offer to people coming in for participation, for volunteering, the set of skills that they then might have. If they open up their doors to whole of community, then it is that gathering space. It is that you may not be able to play forever, but how do you belong to something forever? Because you can.
0: I asked Megan why volunteering is such an important part of the sporting landscape.
2: Without volunteers, sport doesn't happen. I'm president here at Shepparton Golf Club, where we're sitting today in this beautiful facility. And although we have some paid staff and we're lucky to have those, there's still a heck of a lot of volunteers that come just to ensure the course is playable or to ensure that the governance structures are right or to ensure that the garden as you pull up looks pretty and looks inviting. When I put that into being

0: team manager for my son's AFL football team, I was absolutely shocked at the amount of volunteers it took to put one team on the park for the day. You needed timekeepers and interchange stewards and goal umpires and all these positions. And I was like, how are we going to find all these people just to put one team on the park? And that was just our side. The other side needed the same as well. So, you know, without volunteers, sports doesn't happen. And I think the hard thing for volunteers is the increased compliance and the increased need to be running sport like a business. We've still got, particularly regionally, a lot of clubs that are trying to run it like they did back in the day when things weren't as important or weren't as highlighted as much of a need as what's needed today.
1: And talk to me a little bit about, because you've seen it over many years, the impact that volunteering at local sports clubs has on the community generally and that sense of belonging and the sense of cohesion within a small community.
0: Yeah, well, you look at some of the rural football netball clubs. Mm. The football netball club is the lifeblood of the town. Without that, there's no social gathering place. There's no, you know, people from the community come in for that sense of belonging to come and watch the football team, even when they're not playing. And they might, oh, I'm happy to stand behind the bar, or I'm happy to cook a barbecue.
1: Yeah.
0: Or, so they're still giving back, even if they're not involved in the club.
1: Yeah.
0: And I look at what happens here at Shepparton Golf Club, and we'll have days where you know, we might have a special golf day and then we'll have a luncheon, and at the luncheon past presidents and captains are invited back into the club. So there's still that sense of real appreciation for what they've done for the club in the years gone by. And, you know, as president of the club, I feel very privileged to be the current custodian of looking at where our club's headed into the future and very thankful to those that have come before me.
1: What would you say to people who perhaps are listening to this and they're living in a country area or maybe it's suburban Melbourne somewhere or one of the cities around Australia and thinking, I'd love to get involved with my local club, but how do I do that? What could I do to make the club better? Because perhaps they're not a sporty person, but you don't need to be, do you?
0: Absolutely not. And every club has 1,000-odd jobs to do.
1: Yeah.
0: It could be as simple as we need someone to come down and put the bins out on a Thursday.
1: Yeah, right.
0: That's still volunteering.
1: Yeah.
0: So clubs are screaming out for people to help. Having moved from Sydney to Shepparton 23 years ago, the first thing I did was join a sporting club because it's how you make friends. It's that camaraderie. It's that sense of belonging. It's that social connection of being able to come down and have a chat with somebody.
1: Yeah.
0: And volunteering is volunteering. As I said, like it can be a small task that you do that still helps the club tick along. It could be a larger task where you've got a few more hours and you're happy to invest a bit more time into helping to run the club. Could be you have got skills in marketing and so you can help the club market itself, or a lot of clubs these days are struggling to keep up with social media and websites and everything like that. So if you've got skills, you could be donating your time back. And from a club perspective, I'd be saying, look at who's outside your doors. How else can people from the community come in and help? Who haven't you engaged with? Our communities are quite diverse now. Does your club reflect that diversity in terms of volunteering, in terms of participation and that belonging?
1: Nice, nice putting motion. So having been around sport for a while, tell us how has volunteering changed over the years perhaps?
0: I think we're seeing it more and more now as we're dealing with clubs. Back in the day, there was the traditional roles in which people volunteered and the secretary might wear five different hats.
1: Sure.
0: Nowadays when that happens, people coming through say, well, I can't be secretary because I don't have time to wear all those hats.
1: Yeah.
0: They don't realise that roles need to be broken down. So we talk a lot to clubs about, well, how do you make it simpler to volunteer? How do you show that, you know, the time commitment isn't wearing five hats? It might just be, we want you to come and take the minutes at this meeting, or we want you to come and play this role within the club. So I think that's something that's changed a lot.
1: It's nice. And I just love that at all sporting clubs, the sense of camaraderie, the sense of belonging, the sense of community that comes with these local sporting clubs. And it must put a smile on your face when you see it with your own eyes every day.
0: I love it. I love that my kids are part of it. I love that I'm a part of it. The only thing that my kids hate is we walk down the street and because I've been involved in so many different sports clubs, we stop every second person to say hello. But when you, like when we moved here, that was how I made friends. And that's how a lot of my lifelong friends from Sydney, from here, have been because of sport, from participation to volunteering.
1: Are they happy with it though, the kids? Are they coming to terms with it?
0: Oh, I think they have.
1: All right, here we go. I've got a good feeling about this. Come on, get up. Oh! Yes! I mean...
0: That was great.
1: This has been Pitch In, hosted by me, Lemo. Thanks for listening. 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

Carly-Anne Taylor there with Heavenly Father, and you're listening to Ultra 106.5 with Dave, checking out the weather around the state. It's going to be fine in Burnie, 17, a little cooler in Devonport, 15, but fine. Launceston, 21 and fine. St Helens, overcast and 17, and Strawn also fine and 17. Hobart, fine, 19, might even touch 20 degrees. Coming up next, the TCM update after Lady Hawk and My Delirium.

0: Think back to the tracks that have completely dominated your car radio over the last 15 years. Songs like Write Your Story, the cheerful rhythm of This Is The Stuff or It's Your Life. And of course, that massive, unmistakable anthem that reminded all of us it's okay to be free to be me. Those songs are woven into the very fabric of Australian Christian radio. The voice behind all of them belongs to Francesca Battistelli, an American artist who has clocked up over 2 billion career streams. After stepping away for a well-deserved family hiatus, she's finally back on the airwaves, and she's returned with a magnificent new track backed by a soaring full choir called He Will. It sits at a beautiful, soulful 76 beats a minute, perfect for those quiet moments in the afternoon or evening when you just need to breathe. But beyond the production, the real heart of this song is the message. Francesca recently shared exactly what this track means to her personally, and I wanted you to hear it directly in her own words.
1: He Will, to me, is really a song about walking by faith. I think that when we are going through situations that are difficult, it can be so hard to see how God is going to bring any sort of resolution or where even He is in the midst of that. But for me, this song is such an encouragement. It's such a faith builder. I can remember God's faithfulness in times past, and that reminds me of who He really is and that He's not left me and He's not forsaken me. And so when I sing this song, it's like declaring the truth of who I know God to be. And so I pray that this song would be an encouragement to you as well, that no matter what you're walking through, you know that even if you don't understand how it's going to turn out, you know the God who will.
0: Beautiful reminder that even when we don't know the future, we know the one who does. The voice you've loved for years is back with the anthem we need right now. Look out for He Will on your local Christian station next week. I'm Cam, and that's your TCM Update.

20 to 10, Ben Fuller on a Saturday morning, 12th day of September with Turn. And let's turn to see what's happening around town. The Beach Boys experience tonight at the Rest Point at 7.30 and the final performance of Shakespeare in Love at the Playhouse. Markets at New Norfolk that are already open, so too the Salamanca markets and the Tasmanian produce market at Rosny. Tomorrow market from 8.30, the Farmgate market in the CBD, Kingston Car Park market from 8, and the Richmond markets from 10.

0: Hey guys, it's Andy Kirk. It's hard to imagine Paris without its most famous landmark, the Eiffel Tower. But when it was going up, there were many who thought it would be the ruin of the great city. The famous tower was built for the Paris Centennial Exhibition in 1889, and it was scheduled to stand for only 20 years. But for critics, that was 20 years too long. Construction was barely underway when a committee of 50 writers and artists launched a public campaign against what they called the useless and monstrous Eiffel Tower. The tower proved wildly popular among visitors, but many Paris locals regarded it with contempt. Its opponents kept up a drumbeat of criticism, and the government was determined that when the 20 years were up, the tower was coming down. Nothing, it seemed, could save it. That is, until radio was invented. And it proved to be the tower's salvation. The 1,000-foot structure turned out to be an excellent radio tower that could receive messages from far, far away. And in 1907, the French government decided the tower could not come down. It then managed to survive two wars, and now it's a landmark. Even great monuments around the world have hardship and have to endure things. So for you in your life, stand tall and persevere your problems. I'm Andy Kirk. Super Kids.
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coming up in the next hour on Ultra 106.5. If it was meant to be, we'd have been by now. We wouldn't have to. Stay tuned. 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
1: In this bulletin, a One Nation MP makes an apology, an ATO staff member charged, and WA ramping up on illegal fishing fines. With more, I'm Jaden James. Australia has marked 25 years since 9/11, remembering the day that changed the world. 10 Australians were among the almost 3,000 killed in the coordinated Islamic terror attacks across New York, Washington DC, and Pennsylvania in 2001. A split has emerged within One Nation over the party's treatment of Liberal MP Andrew Hastie. The former elite soldier is demanding the party remove a cartoon on its social media channels that labels him a traitor. One Nation leader Pauline Hanson is refusing to budge, and her Senate colleague Sean Bell is backing her in. But high-profile One Nation recruit Barnaby Joyce has told News 24 he's sorry if Mr. Hastie is offended.
2: I apologise. Nothing to do with me, but I apologise. And obviously I don't believe Mr. Hastie's a traitor. Of course, that's an absurdity. He's not.
3: Should One Nation remove the cartoon?
2: That's beyond my pay grade, that, isn't it? I don't speak for Pauline, and that's a question for her.
1: Ms. Hanson argues the cartoon is just satire. An Australian tax office staff member on the Gold Coast has been charged with corruption-related offences. Lachlan Gray has more.
4: The 32-year-old man is accused of unlawfully disclosing information obtained in their capacity as a public official to organised crime associates. Charges were laid following a search of his Surfers Paradise home yesterday, where multiple electronic devices were seized. During the search, police identified alleged child abuse material, leading to an additional 15 charges. The staffer has been suspended from duty without pay and will face the Southport Magistrates Court on September 21.
1: Lachlan Gray reporting. Fisheries officers are stepping up patrols around Western Australia, issuing dozens of fines for illegal fishing for demersal species. Two men have been fined thousands of dollars and had their recreational fishing licences suspended after being caught with dewfish and bulchin groper during closed periods. Authorities are reminding boat fishers that the West Coast region from Kalbarri to Augusta remains closed to demersal fishing to protect stocks. Illegal activity can be reported to Fishwatch. In tennis, Elena Rybakina has defeated Coco Gauff to secure a title showdown with defending champion Aryna Sabalenka in the US Open. Rybakina won the semi-final match 3-6, 6-4, 6-4. Gauff says this one hurts.
5: My dad came up, he was like, you accomplished so many great things this summer. And I was like, I don't care about the summer. So right now that's where my head is at. But it's the goal. I want to be a consistent player. I want to give myself as many opportunities to lift a trophy. Yeah, it's all great. But I think the competitor in me, like, this is the tournament I want to perform at.
1: Sabalenka earlier beat Jessica Pegula 7-5, 6-2 to advance to the final. That's the latest news in sport. I'm Jaden James.
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7: Good evening. Making news on Pulse. Labor says it will move its gun cap amendment again in Tasmania's upper house, as Josh Willey doubles down on Labor MP Brian Mitchell's reported attack on independent George Rozee after he revealed he would not support the amendment. Tasmania has launched an interactive online map allowing residents to track bird flu detections in their suburb. And Charles Woolley has announced he will run for Lord Mayor of Hobart, promising to put local residents ahead of politics and end what he calls petty partisan spats at the council. Get these stories and more on the free Pulse Tasmania app.
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